damaging buildings in the capital, Caracas, and prompting a tsunami advisory. Authorities reported injuries and damage in neighborhoods like Altamira and Palos Grandes, with rescue crews responding to collapsed buildings. Flights at the airport have been suspended. The epicenter was about 130 miles east of Caracas, and the tsunami advisory warns of possible hazardous waves within 300 kilometers of the quake's epicenter.

on KUR, provided in part by the students and staff of KUR. I'm Mike Reggs. Kutztown University's Rock Ensemble 1 has been honored as the undergraduate college winner in the Blues Pop Rock Group category of the 2026 Downbeat Magazine Student Music Awards. The Downbeat Student Music Awards are considered the most prestigious awards in jazz education, recognizing the nation's top music programs. This is the 11th Student Music Award for KU's commercial music program in the last 10 years. The commercial music program at KU features several large rock ensembles consisting of horns, background singers, and rhythm sections, two large jazz ensembles featuring big bands in the style of Count Basie, and a large Latin ensemble. More than 130 students audition each semester for participation in these ensembles. Quote, "This award shows the strength and scope of the commercial music program at KU," said Dr. Kevin Jost, professor of music. "KU continues to be one of the nation's top programs for quality, creativity, and success." The Downbeat Student Music Awards recognize the top jazz ensembles at the undergraduate and graduate levels. Nine judges evaluate the participating groups based on several performance criteria, including overall sound, proper interpretation, improvisation, creativity, intonation, phrasing, and dynamics. The honorees are selected from a competitive pool in which winners must demonstrate a distinct voice in addition to technical proficiency. We check news right here on the radio voice of Kutztown University, KUR. I'm Mike Reggs.

music now that comes from an album that's named after a hat. Trilby, a style of hat, a lot like a fedora hat, only a very, very small brim, and sits sort of on the top of your head. I'm David Bassey. I know a little bit about hats, but this isn't about hats at all. It's about the Rick Holland, Evan Dobbins Little Big Band, and their version of Oscar Pettifer's Trichotism.

cool arrangement written by Cary Strayer, the baritone saxophonist, had a way with tootie lines, and he's got one in that one too. Trichotism, with Dave Barron at the bass, Nick Finzer at the trombone, and Bill Dobbins playing the piano. It's the Rick Holland, Evan Dobbins, A Little Big Band. Now we're going to go just a bit further. It's the album called Just a Bit Further from Trenom 3. John Van Tongeren at the B3 organ with Mike Klinko on the guitars and Kendall Kay at the drums. Just a Bit Further. That's the song and the album from the trio based in Los Angeles. Let's listen.

It's drummer Jack Mouse and the Jack Mouse Group, a sort of another jazz supergroup in a way, if there is such a thing. Intimate Adversary is the title of the song. At least it's the title of the album and the title of the first song we heard in that two-song pairing. He says, I've heard that the great Spanish cellist Pablo Casals has often referred to his instrument as his most intimate adversary, a concept that I believe resonates with many musicians. It's the first movement of a two-part suite, and then the second movement is called Adamant Inversary. But there is no word such as adversary. So he made up a word, but intimate adversary as in an instrument. Bob Bowman playing a fine round of bass, John McLean guitar, Art Davis at the trumpet, and Scott Robinson tenor. Drummer Jack Mouse. Here's more music from Chicago. Patricia Barber at the keys, again with John McLean.

Yellow Car 3, Patricia Barber, with guitarist John McLean. Consider this. You can present your business's message to our loyal Jazz with David Bassi listeners. 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

Music produced by Larry Clothier. October of 1990 in New York City, and a Benny Harris composition, Little Benny, or Crazyology. Comes from Roy Hargrove's album, Public Eye, and released in 1991 on Novus Records, and features an all-star cast. Shape of things to come in jazz music for 1990. Billy Higgins at the drums, with Christian McBride bass, Stephen Scott at the piano, Antonio Hart at the alto saxophone, and Roy Hargrove at the trumpet, Public Eye. Preceding that, it was the music of Jeb Patton, Tenthish, live in New York, recorded at Mesro, and recorded March the 20th of 2018, with David Wong playing the bass and Rodney Green playing the drums. And the song that we heard from them was a number called Zec, Z-E-C, from Thad Jones' vast songbook. And that's one that comes from the songbook of another wonderful trumpeter, Lee Morgan. It's the song called Yama, and this one features Jay Thomas at the trumpet of flugelhorn, and Jay Thomas with a large band on Origin Records. The album is called I Always Knew Yama. Right now, from Jay Thomas.

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I'm Mason Reed. A powerful 7.1 magnitude earthquake struck the coast of Venezuela Wednesday evening, damaging buildings in the capital, Caracas, and prompting a tsunami advisory. Authorities reported injuries and damage in neighborhoods like Altamira and Palos Grandes, with rescue crews responding to collapsed buildings. Flights at the airport have been suspended. The epicenter was about 130 miles east of Caracas, and the tsunami advisory warns of possible hazardous waves within 300 kilometers of the quake's epicenter. U.S. and Iranian delegations began talks in Switzerland over the weekend, aiming for a war-ending deal. After 18 hours of negotiations, the Iranian team left, but both sides agreed to create a committee to oversee discussions within a 60-day time frame. A deconfliction cell will also be established, including U.S., Iranian, and Lebanese officials, to address ongoing fighting in Lebanon. This will test their ability to halt military actions as outlined in a recent memorandum of understanding.

KUR, provided in part by the students and staff of Kutztown University Radio. I'm Mike Greggs. The memory of Elric J. Ensderby, celebrated timber framer and prolific historian of early American vernacular architecture, will be honored through the establishment of the Elric J. Ensderby Archive as part of the permanent collection of the library and archives at the Pennsylvania German Cultural Heritage Center at KU. The Ensderby and Gwazda family, including Elric's sister, Debbie Ensderby Gwazda, her husband, Ed, and sons Farley, Henry, and Chester, have agreed to honor Elric and his legacy by donating his extensive archives to the Pennsylvania German Cultural Heritage Center at Kutztown University, a leading center for the study of colonial and early American architecture in the Mid-Atlantic region. This donation is intended both to celebrate Elric's contributions to architectural history and preservation, and to ensure that these unique materials will be organized, preserved, and made available to the public. Debbie Gwazda reflected on her brother's legacy, saying, quote, "Elric understood the value of preserving a record of the way that people who settled in this area in the 18th and 19th centuries approached construction through the cultural traditions of their home countries. He was a keen student of architectural history, so he understood better than most the context of framing and decorative styles." We check news hourly here on the Radio Voice, KUR.

Emerging from the tight-knit Los Angeles funk and soul community, the White Blinds are one of the true organ trios. I'm David Bassey. The White Blinds pay homage to the classic soul jazz sounds of the 60s and 70s with a splash of New Orleans groove and Afro-funk overtones. Lovers of Dr. Lonnie Smith, Charles Erlin, and the City Champs, let's listen to the White Blinds and the song, The Dock.

That's an F-Spot Records release. Get to Steppin' is the title of the album, with The White Blinds, three young men from Los Angeles playing music of the 60s and 70s, the organ trio music that so many people love and just continue to carry on, generation after generation, really. Here's a band that emerged from a organ trio lounge in Kansas City called Green Lady Lounge. The Paul Shin Trio, this time in Boulder, Colorado, with Dominic Sanders at the bass and Ryan J. Lee at the drums. Not an organ, but a piano this time, and the song Into That Good Night from the album.

Brian J. Lee, Dominic Sanders, and Paul Shen at the piano. Into that good night. Since 2013, Jazz with David Bassi has been offered to radio stations across the country completely free of charge. 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

Origin Records, and a band from Seattle, songs composed by Randy Halberstadt, an educator in the area, and his number called Due North, with a beautiful band and a great recording, recorded at Studio X in Seattle, March 12th and 13th of 2018. The album called Open Heart. Well, right about the time Halberstadt was putting together the album in Seattle, just up the way in Vancouver, Shikatusan from KFUV FM 101.9 was thinking about Tad Dameron and his music. Corey Weeds made it possible for the two of them to produce one for Joe Magnarelli's quintet, Ralph Moore, Anthony Wanzi, Desrin Douglas, and George

Rosanna Vitro, and a vocal outing with Cindy Scott, Kate McGarry, and Sarah Caswell on the violin. I'll Fly Away from Tell Me the Truth, Rosanna Vitro. Preceding that, Joe Magnarelli. Consider this. You can present your business's message to our loyal Jazz with David Bassey listeners. 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

0: Tenor saxophonist from Memphis, Charles Lloyd, new quartet from 2017, passing through the album, and Eric Harland at the drums, Ruben Rogers bass, Jason Moran playing the piano. You know, some people say that the best jazz is live jazz. You can't really recreate it in a recording studio. I don't tend to agree with that. But here's another live outing, and let's talk a little bit with a trumpeter first. Jeremy Pelt. And what's up with that new album of yours, Moulin Rouge?
1: It's something that we did live in Paris on tour last September.
0: So now you have several albums of your own,
1: mm-hmm.
0: and you have several albums that you're on with other folks,
1: mm-hmm.
0: and you have a nice mix between being a side guy, being the main guy,
1: mm-hmm.
0: Doing a lot of recording, traveling a lot.
1: Mm-hmm.
0: How did you cultivate that in your life? Is that what you were looking for 10 years ago?
1: More like 20 years ago, yeah. That's pretty much it.
0: Uh-huh. And how did you cultivate that?
1: You just have to be a part of the scene, you know. You move to New York, you meet the people that you think that you're going to meet, and you just try to immerse yourself in as many musical opportunities as possible, keeping open-minded.
0: Uh-huh. What's your favorite thing to do right now, this minute?
1: Sleep. I got three kids and I'm busy. So sleep is my favorite thing to do.

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I'm Mason Reed. An Air Canada flight from Newark to Halifax faced a medical emergency mid-air when the captain reportedly experienced a seizure. Passengers helped restrain the pilot while the first officer safely diverted the plane to Boston. The aircraft, carrying 61 people, landed without further incident. The captain was taken to a hospital for treatment, and Air Canada is arranging alternate travel for the passengers. A powerful 7.1 magnitude earthquake struck the coast of Venezuela Wednesday evening, damaging buildings in the capital, Caracas, and prompting a tsunami advisory. Authorities reported injuries and damage in neighborhoods like Altamira and Palos Grandes, with rescue crews responding to collapsed buildings. Flights at the airport have been suspended. The epicenter was about 130 miles east of Caracas, and the tsunami advisory warns of possible hazardous waves within 300 kilometers of the quake's epicenter. The news stream, powered by Seaboard Networks, delivering smarter radio,

news on KUR provided in part by the students and staff of Kutztown University Radio. I'm Mike Greggs. The memory of Elric J. Ensderby, celebrated timber framer and prolific historian of early American vernacular architecture, will be honored through the establishment of the Elric J. Ensderby Archive as part of the permanent collection of the library and archives at the Pennsylvania German Cultural Heritage Center at KU. The Ensderby and Gwazda family, including Elric's sister, Debbie Ensderby Gwazda, her husband, Ed, and sons Farley, Henry, and Chester, have agreed to honor Elric and his legacy by donating his extensive archives to the Pennsylvania German Cultural Heritage Center at Kutztown University, a leading center for the study of colonial and early American architecture in the Mid-Atlantic region. This donation is intended both to celebrate Elric's contributions to architectural history and preservation, and to ensure that these unique materials will be organized, preserved, and made available to the public. Debbie Gwazda reflected on her brother's legacy, saying, quote, "Elric understood the value of preserving a record of the way that people who settled in this area in the 18th and 19th centuries approached construction through the cultural traditions of their home countries. He was a keen student of architectural history, so he understood better than most the context of framing and decorative styles." We check news hourly here on the Radio Voice, KUR.

0: I'm Dr. Anthony Lizowitz, and this is Climate Connections. Every day, fishermen across the Bahamas head out to the ocean to harvest their catch. But now, some of those fishermen are also harvesting data to help forecast hurricanes. They're contributing to the global fishing vessel Ocean Observing Network, which provided them with sensors that measure water depth and temperature. The sensors attach to fishing gear and record data that's shared with Bahamian officials, the U.S. National Oceanic and Atmospheric Administration, and others.
1: We see it as a very cost-effective way of getting good real-time ocean data.
0: Jeffrey Simmons is the former acting director of the Bahamas Department of Meteorology. He says ocean heat is the main source of energy for hurricanes, so the data could help forecasters better understand when a hurricane is likely to intensify quickly. For example, this happened in 2019 when Hurricane Dorian hit the Bahamas as a Category 5 storm and killed dozens of people. And Simmons says the fishermen are eager to help.
1: When hurricanes are out there, it creates problems for them. They can't get to work. So they are excited to be a part of the community to assist us in getting information so that we can create better forecasts for them.
0: Climate Connections is produced by the Yale Center for Environmental Communication. To learn more about climate change, visit climateconnections.org.
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0: news update.
1: Charges are being filed against a former Derry bank manager accused of stealing from accounts of deceased customers. According to reports, Jerry Maines took funds from the accounts of six dead customers of the First Commonwealth Bank between April and May of this year. About $25,000 in total was taken. Charges against Maines include six counts of forgery. A new push in Harrisburg is trying to change how immigration enforcement works in Pennsylvania. John Schaefer is the latest on the move by Democratic lawmakers.
2: It's called the ICE Out package, and it's being led by Democratic State Senator Lindsey Williams and several other Democrats. They say the goal is to keep immigration enforcement out of places like schools, hospitals, and polling sites that they consider vulnerable community spaces. Supporters also point to existing law that already restricts uniformed police within 100 feet of polling places and say this would expand that protection to include state and federal immigration enforcement officers. Williams says the effort comes ahead of the general election with concerns about voter intimidation at the polls, but the proposal faces strong opposition in the Republican-controlled state Senate, making its path forward uncertain.
1: In other news, a 70-year-old man is hospitalized after a near drowning in Clairton. Reports say the victim suffered a medical event while swimming yesterday in the Clairton Park pool. He was last reported to be listed in critical but stable condition. Washington County residents looking for a means to safely dispose of unneeded household chemicals will have the chance to do so this weekend. The Pennsylvania Resources Council will host a collection event at EQT Park this Saturday. Folks will be required to pay a $20 disposal fee to rid themselves of up to 10 gallons or 50 pounds of items, including aerosol cans, automotive fluid, gasoline, pesticides, and pool chemicals. Tires will also be able to be disposed for a fee. For more information, you can visit online at prc.org/collection-events. I'm Juan Arango, and you're up to date with Radio PA.
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I'm Mason Reed. A flu outbreak at Lackland Air Force Base in San Antonio is worsening, with at least 222 recruits diagnosed and 4 hospitalized. This follows last week's report of 159 cases. The outbreak comes just 2 months after Defense Secretary Pete Hegseth made the flu shot optional for military personnel. However, the Army and Air Force are now requiring flu vaccinations for basic trainees. Only about 40% of new recruits had received their shots last week. A powerful 7.1 magnitude earthquake struck the coast of Venezuela Wednesday evening, damaging buildings in the capital, Caracas, and prompting a tsunami advisory. Authorities reported injuries and damage in neighborhoods like Altamira and Palos Grandes, with rescue crews responding to collapsed buildings. Flights at the airport have been suspended. The epicenter was about 130 miles east of Caracas, and the tsunami advisory warns of possible hazardous waves within 300 kilometers of the quake's epicenter.

0: news on KUR provided in part by the students and staff of Kutztown University Radio. I'm Mike Reggs. The All-In Campus Democracy Challenge has recognized the colleges and universities that have earned the highly established Action Plan Seal of Recognition, and this includes Kutztown University. All In has developed this seal of recognition for higher education institutions with strong action plans to increase nonpartisan democratic engagement by promoting civic learning, political engagement, and college student voter participation. Action plan strength is determined by reviewing campus action plans with the Strengthening American Democracy Action Planning Rubric. In other news, across Pennsylvania, school districts are facing critical shortages of certified special education teachers, impacting students who rely on specialized support to thrive. Kutztown University is taking action to address this need with the launch of an accelerated tuition-free certification pathway designed to prepare more highly qualified educators faster. The new initiative, called ASPIRE, Accelerated Special Education Program for In-Service Resident Educators, enables certified teachers and recent graduates who have passed student teaching to earn their PK through 12 special education add-on certification in just 15 months. Kutztown University is among a select group of institutions in Pennsylvania leading innovative state-supported efforts to reimagine educator preparation, removing financial barriers, accelerating pathways, and directly responding to workforce shortages in high-need areas. We check news hourly on KUR.
1: From Quality Radio Productions, it's another edition of Something Beautiful. I'm Jake Longwell with another hour of relaxing pop instrumentals. Getting the hour underway with Frank Duvall and his orchestra from the album Fabulous Hollywood. This is True Love.

Sid Dale and the Orchestra, Paradise, from Easy Listening Favorites. The Starry Night Orchestra before that, April Love, from Timeless Favorites from the 50s. Cherish, a huge hit for the Association, done here by Roger Williams on piano, from Instrumental Favorites. Jackie Gleason, the great one, asking the question, Would You?, from the LP Champagne, Candlelight, and Kisses. Body and Soul, played by guitarist Wu Stinui from Romantic Guitar for Lovers. Prior to that, King of the Road, a huge hit for Roger Miller, done here by David Rose and his orchestra from The Velvet Beat. You'll Never Know was performed by the Knightsbridge Strings from Spotlight on the Knightsbridge Strings. Richard Clayderman on keyboards. Any Dream Will Do. Look for that on the album Amor and More. And at the top of the set, and also the hour, True Love, from Frank Duvall. Look for that on the album Fabulous Hollywood. You are listening to Something Beautiful, an hour of relaxing pop instrumentals. I'm Jake Longwell. If you want to get in touch with the program, the email address is qualityradioproductions@gmail.com. 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If you want the playlist or audio for this episode, look for Something Beautiful, program number 1810. The music of the Beatles kicking off the second half of the show, as performed by the Holly Ridge Strings from their All My Loving release. It's Do You Want to Know a Secret?

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I'm Mason Reed. In a heated meeting, President Trump clashed with Louisiana Senator Bill Cassidy over the Senate's War Powers Resolution, which Cassidy supported. Trump reportedly called Cassidy a lunatic and was frustrated by absent Republican votes that allowed the measure to pass. Cassidy admitted to losing his temper during the exchange, while Trump later described the meeting as really great, avoiding specific details. This resolution aims to limit Trump's military authority in Iran, but lacks legal force. A flu outbreak at Lackland Air Force Base in San Antonio is worsening, with at least 222 recruits diagnosed and 4 hospitalized. This follows last week's report of 159 cases. The outbreak comes just 2 months after Defense Secretary Pete Hegseth made the flu shot optional for military personnel. However, the Army and Air Force are now requiring flu vaccinations for basic trainees. Only about 40% of new recruits had received their shots last week.

0: by the students and staff of Kutztown University Radio. I'm Mike Reggs. 2,098 students have been named to the Spring 2026 Dean's List at Kutztown University. To be eligible for the Dean's List, an undergraduate student must be registered for at least 12 credits and have a minimum grade point average of 3.60. Students who have requested privacy under FERPA were not listed. You can see the full 2026 Dean's List by going to our Kutztown University Radio Facebook page and scrolling back to a post we made on June 10. Congratulations to the students on the Spring 2026 Dean's List. In other campus news, the Kutztown University Council of Trustees has approved its new slate of officers, highlighting the council's June 2026 board meeting. Kevin Harden Jr., Esquire of the class of 07, was elected chair, while Phillips Armstrong of the class of 1971 was elected vice chair, and Sandy Green elected secretary to two-year terms beginning July 1st. In other business, the KU Council of Trustees approved the meeting minutes from April, approved internship agreements with various institutions, approved school-based internship agreements with Owen J. Roberts School District in Pottstown, Phillipsburg School District in Phillipsburg, Southern Lehigh School District in Center Valley, String Theory Schools in Philadelphia, Phoenixville Area School District in Phoenixville, Wissahickon School District in Ambler, and Lancaster-Lebanon IU 13. We check news hourly on KUR.
1: From Quality Radio Productions, it's another hour of light and easy favorites. It's Something Beautiful. I'm Jake Longwell, opening the hour with Robert Farnon and his orchestra, and Come Fly With Me.

The Spinners' classic, Could It Be I'm Falling in Love, from Earl Klugh on guitar, Kitty Callan on vocals with Little Things Mean a Lot, It's My Day, was performed by John Fox and the orchestra before that. We also heard from Frank Chaxfield, his rendition of Dust in the Wind, Beverly Kenny on vocals with guitarist Johnny Smith and his quartet before that, Almost Like Being in Love, In Times Like These was played by the Countdown Orchestra. We also heard from Mitchell Ayers, leading his orchestra through Lovely to Look At. How Deep is the Ocean was played by trumpeter Bert Camfort and his orchestra, and Robert Farnan at the top with a jazzy rendition of Come Fly With Me. It's an hour of light and easy favorites. It's Something Beautiful. I'm Jake Longwell. If you want to get in touch, it's qualityradioproductions@gmail.com and our website, qualityradioproductions.blogspot.com. You're tuned in to Something Beautiful, program 2407. Marty Gold and his orchestra gets our final set of the hour underway with music from Fiddler on the Roof. It's Sunrise, Sunset.

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I'm Kennedy Collins. GOP Senator Bill Cassidy found himself in a surprising role as a champion for President Trump after a heated exchange with him earlier. Cassidy voted alongside most Republicans to block a resolution aimed at limiting Trump's war powers in Iran. Just hours before this, he had a shouting match with the president during a GOP lunch. Cassidy later received a briefing on Iran from Vice President J.D. Vance and Special Envoy Steve Witkoff. This story is still developing. In a heated meeting, President Trump clashed with Louisiana Senator Bill Cassidy over the Senate's War Powers Resolution, which Cassidy supported. Trump reportedly called Cassidy a lunatic and was frustrated by absent Republican votes that allowed the measure to pass. Cassidy admitted to losing his temper during the exchange, while Trump later described the meeting as really great, avoiding specific details. This resolution aims to limit Trump's military authority in Iran, but lacks legal force. The news stream, powered by Seaboard Networks, delivering smarter radio.

0: news on KUR provided in part by the students and staff of KUR. I'm Mike Reggs. Kutztown University's Rock Ensemble 1 has been honored as the undergraduate college winner in the Blues Pop Rock Group category of the 2026 Downbeat Magazine Student Music Awards. The Downbeat Student Music Awards are considered the most prestigious awards in jazz education, recognizing the nation's top music programs. This is the 11th Student Music Award for KU's commercial music program in the last 10 years. The commercial music program at KU features several large rock ensembles consisting of horns, background singers, and rhythm sections, two large jazz ensembles featuring big bands in the style of Count Basie, and a large Latin ensemble. More than 130 students audition each semester for participation in these ensembles. Quote, "This award shows the strength and scope of the commercial music program at KU," said Dr. Kevin Jost, professor of music. "KU continues to be one of the nation's top programs for quality, creativity, and success." The Downbeat Student Music Awards recognize the top jazz ensembles at the undergraduate and graduate levels. Nine judges evaluate the participating groups based on several performance criteria, including overall sound, proper interpretation, improvisation, creativity, intonation, phrasing, and dynamics. The honorees are selected from a competitive pool in which winners must demonstrate a distinct voice in addition to technical proficiency. We check news right here on the radio voice of Kutztown University, KUR. I'm Mike Reggs.
1: From Quality Radio Productions, it's Something Beautiful. I'm Jake Longwell with another hour of relaxing instrumentals. Getting our first set underway with Hugo Winterhalter and his orchestra, here is Brasilia Romantica.

Andre Previn at the piano with David Rose and his orchestra. How Did I Get to Be So Black and Blue? If He Walked Into My Life was performed by Marty Gold and the orchestra prior to that. Pat Valentino with Now and Forever. George Greeley and his orchestra with music from the film Parish. It was Page's theme. Roger Williams at the piano with Portrait of My Love. The Living Strings gave us their rendition of Alice Bluegown. Percy Faith with Petite prior to that. Also back there, music from John Fox and the orchestra, Because. And at the top, it was Hugo Winterhalter with Brasilia Romantica. You are listening to an hour of relaxing instrumentals. It's Something Beautiful. I'm Jake Longwell. If you want to get in touch with the program, our email address is qualityradioproductions@gmail.com. 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If you'd like the playlist or streaming audio for this episode, it's Something Beautiful, program 2204. The Romantic Strings, getting our second and final set of the hour underway. Here is I Only Have Eyes for You.

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I'm Kennedy Collins. GOP Senator Bill Cassidy found himself in a surprising role as a champion for President Trump after a heated exchange with him earlier. Cassidy voted alongside most Republicans to block a resolution aimed at limiting Trump's war powers in Iran. Just hours before this, he had a shouting match with the president during a GOP lunch. Cassidy later received a briefing on Iran from Vice President J.D. Vance and Special Envoy Steve Witkoff. This story is still developing. In a heated meeting, President Trump clashed with Louisiana Senator Bill Cassidy over the Senate's War Powers resolution, which Cassidy supported. Trump reportedly called Cassidy a lunatic and was frustrated by absent Republican votes that allowed the measure to pass. Cassidy admitted to losing his temper during the exchange, while Trump later described the meeting as really great, avoiding specific details. This resolution aims to limit Trump's military authority in Iran, but lacks legal force. The News Stream, powered by Seaboard Networks, delivering smarter radio.

0: news on KUR provided in part by the students and staff of Kutztown University. I'm Mike Greggs. The Pennsylvania German Cultural Heritage Center will host the second annual Pennsylvania German Day, 10 a.m. to 3 p.m., Saturday, June 27th at Kutztown University. Located on the historic Sheridan Farmstead, Pennsylvania German Day will showcase a sampler of Pennsylvania German music, humor, and language that will honor the Pennsylvania Legislature's declaration 50 years ago for the observance of Pennsylvania German Day in 1976. Pennsylvania German Day will take place in the picturesque barnyard of the historic Sheridan Barn, built and decorated in 1855 at the historic Sheridan Farmstead on 22 Luckenbill Road in Kutztown. The program will open at 10:30 a.m. with a performance with the internationally recognized Pennsylvania German music sensation The Shoeflies, an up-and-coming family band promoting the preservation and enjoyment of Pennsylvania Dutch music, language, and culture. At 11:15 a.m., The Shoeflies will perform a Pennsylvania Dutch language sing-along with leading Pennsylvania Dutch language online educator and musician Doug Maniford. At 1 p.m., a hilarious program of Pennsylvania Dutch language jokes and translations will be offered by community language teachers David and Jean Adam, and at 1:45 p.m., the program will continue with a performance of music and comedy by Maniford. The event is free, fun, and educational for the whole family, and food concessions will be served by the Kutztown Lions Club. For more information, you can visit the Heritage Center website. We check news hourly right here on the radio voice of Kutztown University, KUR.
1: From Quality Radio Productions, it's another hour of relaxing instrumentals. It's Something Beautiful. I'm Jake Longwell, opening the hour with Norm Geller and the orchestra, and their rendition of She Believes in Me.

That's Henry Mancini in the orchestra, As Time Goes By. The Melotrino Strings gave us While We're Young, Frank Chatsfield, The Way You Look Tonight, Love Me Forever, performed by the Ambassador Strings, the piano stylings of Nat King Cole before that, Imagination, Norm Candler and the Magic Strings gave us Twilight Time. We also heard the Fantasy Strings rendition of I Only Have Eyes for You, preceded by the 101 Strings with The Second Time Around, Ronnie Aldridge at the piano with Theme from Picnic introducing Moonglow, and at the top it was Norm Geller in the orchestra, She Believes in Me. You are listening to Something Beautiful. I'm Jake Longwell. If you want to get in touch, the email address is qualityradioproductions@gmail.com, and our website, qualityradioproductions.blogspot.com. 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

I'm Kennedy Collins. GOP Senator Bill Cassidy found himself in a surprising role as a champion for President Trump after a heated exchange with him earlier. Cassidy voted alongside most Republicans to block a resolution aimed at limiting Trump's war powers in Iran. Just hours before this, he had a shouting match with the president during a GOP lunch. Cassidy later received a briefing on Iran from Vice President J.D. Vance and Special Envoy Steve Witkoff. This story is still developing. In a heated meeting, President Trump clashed with Louisiana Senator Bill Cassidy over the Senate's war powers resolution, which Cassidy supported. Trump reportedly called Cassidy a lunatic and was frustrated by absent Republican votes that allowed the measure to pass. Cassidy admitted to losing his temper during the exchange, while Trump later described the meeting as really great, avoiding specific details. This resolution aims to limit Trump's military authority in Iran, but lacks legal force.

0: provided by the staff and volunteer students of Kutztown University Radio. I'm Mike Greggs. Kutztown University has named Dr. Deborah Kidder as Dean of the College of Business. Kidder brings more than 30 years' experience to KU as of June 29th. Kidder most recently served as the Dean of the Turner College of Business and Technology at Columbus State University from 2021 to 2025. During her tenure, she successfully connected students, faculty, and staff with the local community through industry partnerships and engagement with the local school system and nonprofits. Under her leadership, the college pursued several initiatives designed to meet the needs of the 21st century workforce, such as a rapid workforce development program in cybersecurity, as well as redesigning graduate courses to meet the needs of working adults, and with a special focus on one of their community partners, Fort Benning. Welcome to Dr. Kidder. And speaking of new appointments, Kutztown University President Dr. Philip Cavalier has named Matthew Assad Vice President for Administration and Finance and Chief Financial Officer, effective July 1st. Assad has been with KU since 2020 and is a KU alum graduating both for his bachelor's and master's degree right here at KU. He has served as interim vice president and CFO since January. As vice president for administration and finance, Assad provides strategic leadership for the university's financial and administrative options. We check news hourly on KUR.
1: 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Welcome to another hour of relaxing instrumentals. This is Something Beautiful.

Alan Charles and the orchestra with A Cottage for Sale. Percy Faith with Non Dimenticare. The London Symphony Orchestra, She's Out of My Life. Paul Weston and his orchestra with East of the Sun. The Romantic Strings gave us their rendition of It's Impossible before that. Gordon Lankford with Body and Soul. John Sabara and his orchestra, You Will Never Know. Norm Geller and his rendition of You Don't Bring Me Flowers. And at the top of the set, Percy Faith once again with My Love. You are listening to an hour of easy listening instrumentals. It's Something Beautiful. I'm Jake Longwell. 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

I'm Kennedy Collins. GOP Senator Bill Cassidy found himself in a surprising role as a champion for President Trump after a heated exchange with him earlier. Cassidy voted alongside most Republicans to block a resolution aimed at limiting Trump's war powers in Iran. Just hours before this, he had a shouting match with the president during a GOP lunch. Cassidy later received a briefing on Iran from Vice President J.D. Vance and Special Envoy Steve Witkoff. This story is still developing. In a heated meeting, President Trump clashed with Louisiana Senator Bill Cassidy over the Senate's war powers resolution, which Cassidy supported. Trump reportedly called Cassidy a lunatic and was frustrated by absent Republican votes that allowed the measure to pass. Cassidy admitted to losing his temper during the exchange, while Trump later described the meeting as really great, avoiding specific details. This resolution aims to limit Trump's military authority in Iran, but lacks legal force.

0: news on KUR, provided in part by the students and staff of Kutztown University Radio. I'm Mike Greggs. The memory of Elric J. Ensderby, celebrated timber framer and prolific historian of early American vernacular architecture, will be honored through the establishment of the Elric J. Ensderby Archive as part of the permanent collection of the library and archives at the Pennsylvania German Cultural Heritage Center at KU. The Ensderby and Gwazda family, including Elric's sister, Debbie Ensderby Gwazda, her husband, Ed, and sons Farley, Henry, and Chester, have agreed to honor Elric and his legacy by donating his extensive archives to the Pennsylvania German Cultural Heritage Center at Kutztown University, a leading center for the study of colonial and early American architecture in the Mid-Atlantic region. This donation is intended both to celebrate Elric's contributions to architectural history and preservation, and to ensure that these unique materials will be organized, preserved, and made available to the public. Debbie Gwazda reflected on her brother's legacy, saying, quote, "Elric understood the value of preserving a record of the way that people who settled in this area in the 18th and 19th centuries approached construction through the cultural traditions of their home countries. He was a keen student of architectural history, so he understood better than most the context of framing and decorative styles." We check news hourly here on the Radio Voice, KUR.
1: From Quality Radio Productions, it's another hour of relaxing instrumentals. It's Something Beautiful. I'm Jake Longwell. Opening the hour with one of the biggest names in beautiful music, Percy Faith and his orchestra. Here they are performing the tune Happy Talk.

Acker Bilk on clarinet with the Leon Young Orchestra and their rendition of Carolina Moon. The music of Foreigner prior to that, as performed by the Fantasy Strings, I Want to Know What Love Is, Sunshine and Dreams from Sid Dale and the orchestra before that. We also heard from Mantovani, another big name in the beautiful music genre. Our Last Affair was the name of the track. Break It to Me Gently was performed by Pat Valentino in the orchestra.

for that. Pianist Ronnie Aldrich and his rendition of a piece which was a hit for another pianist, Roger Williams, Born Free. Also back there, Marty Gold and the orchestra, You're Just in Love. John Fox with I've Never Been to Me prior to that. Que Sera Sera from Richard Alden and his orchestra. And up at the top, it was Percy Faith and his rendition of Happy Talk. You are listening to Something Beautiful. I'm Jake Longwell. Why do we call the program Something Beautiful? Well, because we feature beautiful music, a very distinct form of music which was quite popular, particularly on FM radio, from the 1950s well into the 1980s. Beautiful orchestral renditions of popular songs from the movies, Broadway shows, and the Great American Songbook, in addition to the pop and rock world, even. And although this music is all but gone from the radio, with a handful of exceptions, it's my pleasure to bring you an hour of this music. My name is Jake Longwell. 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If you'd like the playlist or streaming audio for this episode, it's Something Beautiful, Program 2206. Pianist Jeff Eales gets our final set of the hour underway. Here's his rendition of Easy to Love.

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I'm Kennedy Collins. A powerful 7.1 magnitude earthquake struck the coast of Venezuela Wednesday evening, damaging buildings in the capital, Caracas, and prompting a tsunami advisory. Authorities reported injuries and damage in neighborhoods like Altamira and Palos Grandes, with rescue crews responding to collapsed buildings. Flights at the airport have been suspended. The epicenter was about 130 miles east of Caracas, and the tsunami advisory warns of possible hazardous waves within 300 kilometers of the quake's epicenter. GOP Senator Bill Cassidy found himself in a surprising role as a champion for President Trump after a heated exchange with him earlier. Cassidy voted alongside most Republicans to block a resolution aimed at limiting Trump's war powers in Iran. Just hours before this, he had a shouting match with the president during a GOP lunch. Cassidy later received a briefing on Iran from Vice President J.D. Vance.

0: part by the students and staff of Kutztown University Radio. I'm Mike Reggs. 2,098 students have been named to the Spring 2026 Dean's List at Kutztown University. To be eligible for the Dean's List, an undergraduate student must be registered for at least 12 credits and have a minimum grade point average of 3.60. Students who have requested privacy under FERPA were not listed. You can see the full 2026 Dean's List by going to our Kutztown University Radio Facebook page and scrolling back to a post we made on June 10. Congratulations to the students on the Spring 2026 Dean's List. In other campus news, the Kutztown University Council of Trustees has approved its new slate of officers, highlighting the council's June 2026 board meeting. Kevin Hardin Jr., Esquire of the class of 07, was elected chair, while Phillips Armstrong of the class of 1971 was elected vice chair, and Sandy Green elected secretary to two-year terms beginning July 1st. In other business, the KU Council of Trustees approved the meeting minutes from April, approved internship agreements with various institutions, approved school-based internship agreements with Owen J. Roberts School District in Pottstown, Phillipsburg School District in Phillipsburg, Southern Lehigh School District in Center Valley, String Theory Schools in Philadelphia, Phoenixville Area School District in Phoenixville, Wissahickon School District in Ambler, and Lancaster-Lebanon IU 13. We check news hourly on KUR.
1: From Quality Radio Productions, I'm Jake Longwell. Welcome to Something Beautiful.

Francisco Garcia on guitar with Again. 8 Days a Week was performed by Bob Blom and his orchestra. The Living Strings gave us their rendition of Honey. Arthur Greenslade, King of the Road. Crying by the Solitaire Orchestra. Paul Weston, The Shadow of Your Smile. Once Upon a Summertime from Brian Daly and the orchestra. The London Festival Orchestra before that with Ruby, and Roger Bennett at the top of the set. Sunrise, Sunset.

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I'm Kennedy Collins. A powerful 7.1 magnitude earthquake struck the coast of Venezuela Wednesday evening, damaging buildings in the capital, Caracas, and prompting a tsunami advisory. Authorities reported injuries and damage in neighborhoods like Altamira and Palos Grandes, with rescue crews responding to collapsed buildings. Flights at the airport have been suspended. The epicenter was about 130 miles east of Caracas, and the tsunami advisory warns of possible hazardous waves within 300 kilometers of the quake's epicenter. GOP Senator Bill Cassidy found himself in a surprising role as a champion for President Trump after a heated exchange with him earlier. Cassidy voted alongside most Republicans to block a resolution aimed at limiting Trump's war powers in Iran. Just hours before this, he had a shouting match with the president during a GOP lunch. Cassidy later received a briefing on Iran from Vice President J.D. Vance and Special Envoy Steve Witt.

0: News on KUR provided in part by the students and staff of Kutztown University. I'm Mike Reggs. The Pennsylvania German Cultural Heritage Center will host the second annual Pennsylvania German Day, 10 a.m. to 3 p.m., Saturday, June 27th at Kutztown University. Located on the historic Sheridan Farmstead, Pennsylvania German Day will showcase a sampler of Pennsylvania German music, humor, and language that will honor the Pennsylvania Legislature's declaration 50 years ago for the observance of Pennsylvania German Day in 1976. Pennsylvania German Day will take place in the picturesque barnyard of the historic Sheridan Barn, built and decorated in 1855 at the historic Sheridan Farmstead on 22 Luckenbill Road in Kutztown. The program will open at 10:30 a.m. with a performance with the internationally recognized Pennsylvania German music sensation The Shoeflies, an up-and-coming family band promoting the preservation and enjoyment of Pennsylvania Dutch music, language, and culture. At 11:15 a.m., The Shoeflies will perform a Pennsylvania Dutch language sing-along with leading Pennsylvania Dutch language online educator and musician Doug Maniford. At 1 p.m., a hilarious program of Pennsylvania Dutch language jokes and translations will be offered by community language teachers David and Jean Adam, and at 1:45 p.m., the program will continue with a performance of music and comedy by Maniford. The event is free, fun, and educational for the whole family, and food concessions will be served by the Kutztown Lions Club. For more information, you can visit the Heritage Center website. We check news hourly right here on the radio voice of Kutztown University, KUR.
1: The lute materials from 1611, 8 toccatas, 12 galliards, 12 corrente. There are many other publications that he does, including some, I think, very fine sacred choral pieces. We heard a lot of the music of Kapsberger recently, and particularly with the evolution of the new all-woman ensemble, the Kapsberger Girls. But here's Rolf Lees Laban. Let's hear a big chunk of the first book of Entablature for Lute from Rome in 1611, performed by Rolf Lieselbond.

0: Well, that's Rolf Liselbond, and that is from the book one of material by Capsburg, or at least book one of the Entablature for Lute from 1611 in Rome. Liselbond ranges further out, both in Capsburger and with others, and we'll hear some of that in just a moment right here on Millennium of Music. I'm Robert Aubrey Davis.
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0: I'm Robert Aubrey Davis. Well, aside from the first book, there was a third book, a recently rediscovered collection. It was published in 1626, but this collection is now at Yale and is quite amazing. Liselbond chooses some pieces from that and also from the fourth book. All of these amazing works are performed by a wonderful performer-composer. And with the phrase composer in mind, we'll come to something by Rolf Liselbond himself in a little bit. But first, music of Capsburger and Rolf Liselbond.

0: Rolf Liselvan and some of that music of Giovanni Girolamo Capsburger or Johann Hieronymus, and depending on whether you want to use the Germanic or the Italiano version. But this is from the latest recording by Rolf Liselvan. As I mentioned earlier, he ranges out from Capsburger, and we'll hear a rather remarkable clump of those pieces in just a moment right here on Millennium of Music. I'm Robert Aubrey Davis.
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0: I'm Robert Aubrey Davis. Well, one of the nifty things that you do so many nifty things anyway, but you take these song settings and you have Harry Baker, who is sort of, I guess, a jazz pianist, perhaps. I'm not really clear.
2: Yes, he's a jazz pianist and jazz composer.
0: The oddity is, one thing we learned over the eons is that early music and jazz connect. There are a number of jazz people who've worked with early musicians over the years and done some spectacular work. And then James Weeks's settings, they're called songs. They're sacred in so many ways, but they kind of cross borders.
2: Yes, they do, don't they? Both with the sort of hymn-like quality and also the poetry. The album is structured so that we fit in all 10 Gibbons anthems, and then we intersperse the 5 or 7, including the Weeks arrangements, of these songs. We didn't know if it would work, to be frank, until we finally heard the first edit, and it really does work. It was quite brave, I think, to try this, because I don't think anyone's done it, this sort of jazz-inflected arrangement. But I think that Harry Baker has done them with such integrity and subtlety, and the text and the nature of Gibbons' writing is so well exemplified and characterized in these arrangements.

0: these songs of Orlando Gibbons and these wonderful settings with Harry Baker and then James Weeks. The recording's called Songs of Angels. Susie, before we let you drift off and go back to your next project, a couple of things. First, Harry Baker, you know, is young, and that's something else you do is you've worked with composers over the entire stretch, but you also have championed young people over these decades, which is important.
1: We spend a lot of time and effort in accessing potential talent in our state secondary schools. So we've got a young composers training program and competition and a graduate composers showcase. And we've had hundreds and hundreds of applications. And some of our young composers have gone on to become really quite in demand as choral composers. So it's working.
0: You're always doing something new. Of course, you have your fabulous concert series coming, but what sort of recording projects, since we've sort of talked about the new relationship with Orchid Classics?
1: We're going to be doing a Guerrero recording with some commissioned reflections, Palestrina recording, and quite excitingly, we have commissioned Jonathan Dove to write The Young Person's Guide to the Choir, which will be a companion piece to The Young Person's Guide to the Orchestra. Quite a broad spectrum of works that we're going to be making albums of.
0: Can you promise to bring everything back to us and share it with all of our audience?
1: I would be absolutely honored and delighted, Robert.
0: Well, this is, of course, our friend Susie Digby. For complete information about not just Songs of Angels, but of all of Susie's work, simply go to our website, millenniumofmusic.com. We're always very gratified when you do. Our technical director is Christopher Drummond, and for the program, this has been your producer and host. I'm Robert Aubrey Davis.

Well, recently we've heard a lot of recordings dedicated to Johann Hieronymus Kapsberger, Giovanni, and you remember his father had been a military officer with the House of Austria and sent to Venice, and Kapsberger becomes a very fine composer for lute and chitarrone. However, not to Rolf Liselwand, who we also heard recently on the program. Liselwand is somewhat famously quoted as saying that Kapsberger was as bad a composer as he was a fine instrumentalist. And yet, his latest recording, just out, is dedicated to the complete Book One, or at least much of the Book One, from Rome in 1611, which we're going to share with you this week, right here on Millennium of Music. I'm Robert Aubrey Davis. Well, the first book of material for chitarrone was 1604, but then the lute materials from 1611, 8 toccatas, 12 galliards, 12 corrente. There are many other publications that he does, including some, I think, very fine sacred choral pieces. We heard a lot of the music of Kapsberger recently, and particularly with the evolution of the new all-woman ensemble, the Kapsberger Girls. But here's Rolf Liselwand. Let's hear a big chunk of the first book of Entablature for Lute from Rome in 1611, performed by Rolf Liselwand.

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I'm Jack Sullivan. In New York City, all three candidates backed by Mayor Zohran Mamdani won their races, marking a significant night for him despite not being on the ballot. Mamdani's endorsements helped candidates Claire Valdez, Daria Liza Avila Chevalier, and Brad Lander defeat well-funded incumbents and highlighted a shift within the Democratic Party. These victories reflect voter demand for progressive politics that address working-class concerns, pushing back against the Democratic establishment. Two powerful earthquakes rocked Venezuela Wednesday evening, leaving at least 164 dead and nearly 1,000 injured. The quakes, measuring 7.2 and 7.5 magnitude, struck near the coast, causing severe damage in Caracas. Acting President Delcy Rodriguez declared a state of emergency, highlighting at least one area as a disaster zone. Emergency crews are currently conducting extensive rescue operations to search for survivors amid the rubble. The news stream, powered by Seaboard Networks, delivering smarter radio.

news on KUR provided in part by the students and staff of Kutztown University Radio. I'm Mike Reggs. The All-In Campus Democracy Challenge has recognized the colleges and universities that have earned the highly established Action Plan seal of recognition, and this includes Kutztown University. All In has developed this seal of recognition for higher education institutions with strong action plans to increase nonpartisan democratic engagement by promoting civic learning, political engagement, and college student voter participation. Action plan strength is determined by reviewing campus action plans with the Strengthening American Democracy Action Planning Rubric. In other news, across Pennsylvania, school districts are facing critical shortages of certified special education teachers, impacting students who rely on specialized support to thrive. Kutztown University is taking action to address this need with the launch of an accelerated tuition-free certification pathway designed to prepare more highly qualified educators faster. The new initiative, called ASPIRE, Accelerated Special Education Program for In-Service Resident Educators, enables certified teachers and recent graduates who have passed student teaching to earn their PK through 12 special education add-on certification in just 15 months. Kutztown University is among a select group of institutions in Pennsylvania leading innovative state-supported efforts to reimagine educator preparation, removing financial barriers, accelerating pathways, and directly responding to workforce shortages in high-need areas. We check news hourly on KUR.

0: from Polar Abyss by Gabriel Olofs. We heard Daniela Mars, bass flute, on Memory of a World.
1: I'm Robert Aubrey Davis. Leaves Levon himself contributes music in this recording. He puts together a piece called Apothecalia in his own mode, al modo mio. We'll see what we think of that. And then pieces by other composers surrounding the time of Kapsberger himself, including a Giovanni Paolo Foscarini, who published in 1640, and Bernardo Giononcelli, who put together a publication in Venice in 1650. But again, this is the latest recording with Rolf Leaves-Levon. It's called Book One, but these are all pieces by the man himself and composers he chose.

somewhat anti-Capsburger, it's greatly pleasant to hear this. And tying together both a chunk of recent recordings that are dedicated to Capsburger and that one we heard a few months back by Rolf Liebsalvan himself. For complete information, simply go to our website, millenniumofmusic.com. We're always very pleased when you do that. Our technical director is Christopher Drummond, and for the program, this has been your producer and host. I'm Robert Aubrey Davis.

As a young flute player and army brat, Cynthia Folio's main inspiration came from her studies at the Panama Conservatory in the 1960s. There, she studied with Eduardo Charpentier, first flutist in the Panama Symphony. She received her PhD in music theory and her performer certificate in flute from the Eastman School of Music, and went on to teach at Texas Christian University and eventually to Temple University. Four Scapes was commissioned and premiered by the Kirkwood Flute Ensemble, who specifically requested a piece that used piccolo, C flute, alto flute, and bass flute. This is the combination used in all but the third movement of this piece, which uses four C flutes. Here is a wonderful quartet of flutists performing: Michelle Kelly, piccolo; Adeline Tomasoni, C flute; Eileen Grisky, alto flute; and Kim Trollier, bass flute, with Cynthia Folio's Four Scapes.

The movements of fourscapes are cityscape, seascape, landscape, and escape. Performing this work by Cynthia Folio were Michelle Kelly, piccolo, Adeline Tomasoni, C flute, Eileen Grisky, alto flute, and Kim Trollier, bass flute. Our final work today is a Grammy-nominated work by composer Gabriela Ortiz. As the daughter of two founders of the group Los Folcloristas, Ortiz grew up immersed in the sounds of Mexican vernacular music. Yet she was also highly trained at some of Mexico's and Europe's most esteemed music schools, ultimately obtaining a doctorate from London City University. The interaction of street and academy, of improvised traditional music and rigorous electronic formulas has been crucial in much of her work. Yanga originated when Alejandro Esquer, a Mexican flutist who recorded an album of music by Ortiz, presented her with the idea of an opera about Gaspar Yanga. Yanga was the African-born leader of a band of formerly enslaved people who successfully resisted recapture by the Spanish in the early 17th century. They established the free town of San Lorenzo de los Negros near Veracruz, renamed Yanga in 1932. The opera is still a work in progress, but Ortiz did complete this much of the work based on a poem by Martin Bermudez, adding in traditional chant texts of Congo origin. Ortiz says, "To me, Yanga is a work about an immense expressive force that speaks of the greatness of humanity when in search of equality and the universal right to enjoy freedom to the fullest." Here is the Los Angeles Philharmonic, the Tambuco Percussion Ensemble, and the Los Angeles Master Chorale, all conducted by Gustavo Dudamel, with the Grammy-nominated work by Gabriela Ortiz, Yanga.

0: Yanga by Gabriela Ortiz. Gustavo Dudamel conducted the Los Angeles Philharmonic, the Tambuco Percussion Ensemble, and the Los Angeles Master Chorale. And that is yet another block added to our ever-growing patchwork quilt. I'm Diane Jones. Thank you for listening, and I hope you can join me again next time as we celebrate women in the classical music world who create, perform, and inspire right here on Feminine Fusion. For more information about this and other Feminine Fusion episodes, visit femininefusionmusic.wordpress.com.
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1: Feminine Fusion has been honored for excellence by the National Endowment for the Arts.
0: I'm Diane Jones. Welcome to Feminine Fusion. Every week we take a look at women in the classical music world, those who are a part of history and the women who are making history today. These are women who create, perform, and inspire. I enjoy putting together these patchwork quilt episodes, an hour with no overarching theme, just a chance to share some outstanding music. Most often I pull from recent releases, and I do have a few of those today. But I've also gone back through my library shelves to see what other works might be fun to share. So let's spend this next hour together as we listen to works composed and performed by women in a wide array of styles and instrumental combinations. We start off today with a performance from Brazilian flutist Daniela Mars. Mars has made it her mission as a musician to work with living composers on commissioning projects. So it's no surprise she's the featured soloist in the newest release from composer Gabriel Olofs, Polar Abyss. Performing on bass flute, she floats in and out of the soundscape with grace and beauty. We'll hear Daniela Mars, bass flute, on Memory of a World from Polar Abyss by Gabriel Olofs.

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I'm Jack Sullivan. Two powerful earthquakes rocked Venezuela Wednesday evening, leaving at least 164 dead and nearly 1,000 injured. The quakes, measuring 7.2 and 7.5 magnitude, struck near the coast, causing severe damage in Caracas. Acting President Delcy Rodriguez declared a state of emergency, highlighting at least one area as a disaster zone. Emergency crews are currently conducting extensive rescue operations to search for survivors amid the rubble. In New York City, all three candidates backed by Mayor Zohran Mamdani won their races, marking a significant night for him despite not being on the ballot. Mamdani's endorsements helped candidates Claire Valdez, Daria Liza Avila Chevalier, and Brad Lander defeat well-funded incumbents and highlighted a shift within the Democratic Party. These victories reflect voter demand for progressive politics that address working-class concerns, pushing back against the Democratic establishment. The news stream, powered by Seaboard Networks, delivering smarter radio.

on KUR, provided in part by the students and staff of KUR. I'm Mike Reggs. Kutztown University's Rock Ensemble One has been honored as the undergraduate college winner in the Blues Pop Rock Group category of the 2026 Downbeat Magazine Student Music Awards. The Downbeat Student Music Awards are considered the most prestigious awards in jazz education, recognizing the nation's top music programs. This is the 11th Student Music Award for KU's commercial music program in the last 10 years. The commercial music program at KU features several large rock ensembles consisting of horns, background singers, and rhythm sections, two large jazz ensembles featuring big bands in the style of Count Basie, and a large Latin ensemble. More than 130 students audition each semester for participation in these ensembles. Quote, "This award shows the strength and scope of the commercial music program at KU," said Dr. Kevin Jost, professor of music. "KU continues to be one of the nation's top programs for quality, creativity, and success." The Downbeat Student Music Awards recognize the top jazz ensembles at the undergraduate and graduate levels. Nine judges evaluate the participating groups based on several performance criteria, including overall sound, proper interpretation, improvisation, creativity, intonation, phrasing, and dynamics. The honorees are selected from a competitive pool in which winners must demonstrate a distinct voice in addition to technical proficiency. We check news right here on the radio voice of Kutztown University, KUR. I'm Mike Reggs.

Beginning our time this week on the third floor with a motet by Hieronymus Praetorius, Hodie Completi Sunt, we heard Weser Renaissance Bremen conducted by Manfred Cortes. A Magnificat credited to William Monk of Stratford, composed and performed sometime around 1500, and captured forever in manuscript form in the famous Eton Choir Book, a tome more than 2 feet tall, over 3 feet wide, with words and music written in black and red ink on parchment paper, a book large enough for singers to see the symbols and notation as they crowded around. Harry Christopher's leads the 16.

Harry Christopher is leading the 16 in music from the early part of the 16th century, and William Monk of Stratford. We heard his Magnificat. A very interesting recording now of one of the best-known works in the choral repertoire, Gregorio Allegri's Miserere, composed sometime in the 1630s. I called the track interesting. Here's why. With the advent of recording in the early 20th century, choirs have become more and more refined and polished, producing a splendid, crystal-clear representation of choral compositions. And I'm not taking a single thing away from the group we're about to hear, the Little Singers of St. Francis of Versailles. They're a pretty well-known European ensemble, but I imagine that this recording is more representative of what the Allegri Miserere actually sounded like nearly 400 years ago. It is absolutely charming. There's a place for this, what to my ears is an authentic sound. See what you think.

Gregorio Allegri's very famous Miserere, performed by the Little Singers of St. Francis of Versailles. I wonder if you caught on what I was talking about there in my intro to the piece. So many polished performances in these last two centuries of recorded music, and that one, perhaps not as refined, but beautiful and authentic in its own right, and I hope you enjoyed it. From 1931, six choruses for male voices and string orchestra by Gustav Holst, with medieval texts of the 12th century. The six chorus titles are Good Friday, Intercession, How Mighty Are the Sabbaths, A Love Song, A Drinking Song, and Before Sleep. Here's some text from, you guessed it, The Drinking Song. Let not the full decanter sleep on its round, and may unheard of banter in wit abound. If any cannot carry his liquor as he should, let him no longer tarry, no place here for the prude. We'll hear the Holst Singers and Orchestra conducted by Hilary Davin.

On the third floor, music of Gustav Holst and six choruses. We heard the Holst Singers and Orchestra conducted by Hilary Davin Wetten. A good sampling of composers this first hour, with sacred and secular music by Allegri, William, Monk of Stratford, and Hieronymus Praetorius. More to come in the second hour, and I hope you will continue to spend time with me on the third floor. We'll close out the Mass by Guillaume Dufay, continue with the Schubert Mass in E-flat major, and enjoy Beverly Sills singing music by Gaetano Donizetti. We'll begin, though, with a favorite of your host, the Messbass of Gabriel Fauré. 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You can also listen to the program anytime you want by dipping into the Third Floor archives under the tab labeled The Third Floor Presents at the top of the homepage. This is episode number 49. While you're on the site, read about your host, skim the gallery of guests, and explore my musings from the Inner Sanctum on the Third Floor blog. Back with hour two in a few moments. Please don't go away.

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I'm Jack Sullivan. In New York City, all three candidates backed by Mayor Zohran Mamdani won their races, marking a significant night for him despite not being on the ballot. Mamdani's endorsements helped candidates Claire Valdez, Daria Liza Avila Chevalier, and Brad Lander defeat well-funded incumbents and highlighted a shift within the Democratic Party. These victories reflect voter demand for progressive politics that address working-class concerns, pushing back against the Democratic establishment. Two powerful earthquakes rocked Venezuela Wednesday evening, leaving at least 164 dead and nearly 1,000 injured. The quakes, measuring 7.2 and 7.5 magnitude, struck near the coast, causing severe damage in Caracas. Acting President Delcy Rodriguez declared a state of emergency, highlighting at least one area as a disaster zone. Emergency crews are currently conducting extensive rescue operations to search for survivors amid the rubble. The news stream, powered by Seaboard Networks, delivering smarter radio.

0: provided by the staff and volunteer students of Kutztown University Radio. I'm Mike Reggs. Kutztown University has named Dr. Deborah Kidder as Dean of the College of Business. Kidder brings more than 30 years' experience to KU as of June 29th. Kidder most recently served as the Dean of the Turner College of Business and Technology at Columbus State University from 2021 to 2025. During her tenure, she successfully connected students, faculty, and staff with the local community through industry partnerships and engagement with the local school system and nonprofits. Under her leadership, the college pursued several initiatives designed to meet the needs of the 21st century workforce, such as a rapid workforce development program in cybersecurity, as well as redesigning graduate courses to meet the needs of working adults, and with a special focus on one of their community partners, Fort Benning. Welcome to Dr. Kidder. And speaking of new appointments, Kutztown University President Dr. Philip Cavalier has named Matthew Assad Vice President for Administration and Finance and Chief Financial Officer, effective July 1st. Assad has been with KU since 2020 and is a KU alum graduating both for his bachelor's and master's degree right here at KU. He has served as interim vice president and CFO since January. As vice president for administration and finance, Assad provides strategic leadership for the university's financial and administrative options. We check news hourly on KUR.
1: From Quality Radio Productions, it's Lake Air Deep Tracks, an hour of the best in New Age music. I'm Jake Longwell, opening the hour with the native flute artistry of Paul Lawler. From his album Sundance, here is Cloudwalker.

above me, below me, all around me. Above me.

From their album Dawn of a New Century, that's Secret Garden with Moongate. Solo piano from George Winston in the set as well. The tune Woods from his classic Windham Hill release Autumn. Dub electronica from Original Rockers prior to that. Mecca of Space from the compilation 3AD, AD as in ambient dub. Guitarist Ben Woolman before that. Picture of Romance from Many Moons. And we began with Paul Lawler on flute, Cloudwalker from Sundance. It's Lake Air Deep Tracks. I'm Jake Longwell. 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This is program 2126. We'll begin our closing set of the hour with Celtic harpist Kim Robertson. From her album Wood, Fire, and Gold, here is Dance of the Lambs.

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This is KUR Kutztown, your source for student-generated music, talk shows, sports, and everything in between.

I'm Jack Sullivan. The Federal Reserve's preferred inflation gauge hit a three-year high in May, with consumer prices rising 4.1% annually, largely driven by higher gas prices. Monthly inflation remained steady at 0.4%. Core prices also increased, now up 3.4% compared to a year earlier. These rising costs could pose challenges for President Trump ahead of the midterm elections, as some economists predict the Fed may need to raise interest rates this year. Dolly Parton has officially opened a new trucker stop called Dolly's Tennessee and Travel Stop in Cornersville, Tennessee. The beloved country singer and businesswoman adds another venture to her impressive portfolio, welcoming truckers and travelers to enjoy the new facility. This exciting addition aims to offer a welcoming and convenient stop for those on the road in the region. Stay tuned for more updates on this unfolding story. The News Stream, powered by Seaboard Networks, delivering smarter radio.

News on KUR provided in part by the students and staff of Kutztown University. I'm Mike Reggs. The Pennsylvania German Cultural Heritage Center will host the second annual Pennsylvania German Day, 10 a.m. to 3 p.m., Saturday, June 27th at Kutztown University. Located on the historic Sheridan Farmstead, Pennsylvania German Day will showcase a sampler of Pennsylvania German music, humor, and language that will honor the Pennsylvania Legislature's declaration 50 years ago for the observance of Pennsylvania German Day in 1976. Pennsylvania German Day will take place in the picturesque barnyard of the historic Sheridan Barn, built and decorated in 1855 at the historic Sheridan Farmstead on 22 Luckenbill Road in Kutztown. The program will open at 10:30 a.m. with a performance with the internationally recognized Pennsylvania German music sensation The Shoeflies, an up-and-coming family band promoting the preservation and enjoyment of Pennsylvania Dutch music, language, and culture. At 11:15 a.m., The Shoeflies will perform a Pennsylvania Dutch language sing-along with leading Pennsylvania Dutch language online educator and musician Doug Maniford. At 1 p.m., a hilarious program of Pennsylvania Dutch language jokes and translations will be offered by community language teachers David and Jean Adam, and at 1:45 p.m., the program will continue with a performance of music and comedy by Maniford. The event is free, fun, and educational for the whole family, and food concessions will be served by the Kutztown Lions Club. For more information, you can visit the Heritage Center website. We check news hourly right here on the radio voice of Kutztown University, KUR.

0: 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Hi, I'm Austin Chateau. This is the sound of Kutztown University, loud, local, and original. From student-ran shows and campus news to new music, sports, and community voices, Kutztown University Radio is where creativity takes the mic. 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
1: I'm Dr. Anthony Lizowitz, and this is Climate Connections. AI data centers use a huge amount of energy, so as more come online, the demand for electricity is surging. According to an analysis by the Union of Concerned Scientists, meeting that growing demand could come at a steep cost to the climate and people's health. Co-author James Geniak says that under current federal and state policies, utilities will likely invest more in fossil fuels. For example, by building new gas power plants or extending the life of old coal plants.
2: When we use more fossil fuels, they lead to more climate pollution and health consequences.
1: But the analysis also shows that if the federal government enacts ambitious clean energy policies and incentives, data center energy needs could be mostly met with wind and solar. And Geniak says tech companies could be required to pay for the development of the clean energy resources and grid upgrades that their data centers require.
2: If we have stronger policies, we can avoid increased use of fossil fuels and avoid unnecessary climate pollution and health damages.
1: So federal policy changes are critical to minimizing harm from AI data center growth. Climate Connections is produced by the Yale Center for Environmental Communication. To learn more about climate change, visit climateconnections.org.
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0: News Update. People are outraged over the arrest of two local pastors. Authorities say 30-year-old Isaiah Banks and 42-year-old Brian Jackson both sexually abused children. Investigators confirmed the incidents took place over several years and the men served separate congregations. Banks previously led Second Pilgrim Baptist Church, while Jackson was the pastor at Garden of Prayer World Prayer Center. A Camp Hill inmate has been convicted after setting a fire inside his prison cell. John Schaefer's details.
1: Prosecutors say 31-year-old Dequayne J. Brown tampered with an electrical outlet to ignite bedding and other items at SCI Camp Hill in October 2025. The blaze quickly spread smoke through the housing unit, forcing the evacuation of about 50 inmates to a restrictive housing area. Brown was later found guilty of aggravated arson and related charges after a two-day trial in Cumberland County. He's scheduled to be sentenced on August 11th, and prosecutors are seeking a 10-year mandatory minimum sentence due to a prior violent conviction.
0: In other news, a man convicted of sexually abusing a teenage girl before fleeing with her to Mexico has died by suicide before his sentencing. Officials say 53-year-old Kevin Esterly was pronounced dead after being found unresponsive in his cell at the Lehigh County Jail early Monday morning. Esterly had been found guilty of sexually assaulting a friend of his stepdaughter's beginning when she was 14 years old. He was previously convicted of misdemeanor corruption of minors in 2018 for taking the same victim to Mexico without her parents' consent. And a fair warning to anyone that's making any plans that include some type of reservation, as a labor dispute could affect your visit to a local hotel. Workers at the Sheraton downtown Philadelphia are still on strike. This comes after a contract between the workers' union and the employer has expired. Strikes are also possible at three other Philly hotels in the near future. I'm Juan Arango, and you're up to date with Radio PA.
2: Mostly sunny skies as we move on through today with an afternoon high of 85. Shower, thunderstorm tonight, 65. Mostly cloudy, 85 tomorrow. On Saturday, showers, thunderstorms scattered about. 75 to 80 and mostly sunny, 85 on Sunday. Monday, more sun, upper 80s. This is Radio PA meteorologist Bill Jackman.
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I'm Jack Sullivan. The Supreme Court ruled that the Trump administration can cancel temporary protected status for thousands of Haitian and Syrian immigrants. In a 6-3 decision, Justice Samuel Alito stated that courts cannot challenge the federal government's TPS decisions. This is a developing story, and we will keep you updated as more information becomes available. We're experiencing some technical difficulties, as a page seems to be unavailable right now. Listeners can try hitting the back button to return to where they were, or simply search for what they need on our site. We appreciate your patience as we work to resolve this issue. Stay tuned for more updates. The news stream, powered by Seaboard Networks, delivering smarter radio.

news on KUR provided in part by the students and staff of KUR. I'm Mike Reggs. Kutztown University's Rock Ensemble 1 has been honored as the undergraduate college winner in the Blues Pop Rock Group category of the 2026 Downbeat Magazine Student Music Awards. The Downbeat Student Music Awards are considered the most prestigious awards in jazz education, recognizing the nation's top music programs. This is the 11th Student Music Award for KU's commercial music program in the last 10 years. The commercial music program at KU features several large rock ensembles consisting of horns, background singers, and rhythm sections, two large jazz ensembles featuring big bands in the style of Count Basie, and a large Latin ensemble. More than 130 students audition each semester for participation in these ensembles. Quote, "This award shows the strength and scope of the commercial music program at KU," said Dr. Kevin Jost, professor of music. "KU continues to be one of the nation's top programs for quality, creativity, and success." The Downbeat Student Music Awards recognize the top jazz ensembles at the undergraduate and graduate levels. Nine judges evaluate the participating groups based on several performance criteria, including overall sound, proper interpretation, improvisation, creativity, intonation, phrasing, and dynamics. The honorees are selected from a competitive pool in which winners must demonstrate a distinct voice in addition to technical proficiency. We check news right here on the radio voice of Kutztown University, KUR. I'm Mike Reggs.

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0: 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Hi, I'm Austin Chateau. This is the sound of Kutztown University, loud, local, and original. 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
1: Ready for summer vacation? Then again, there are plenty of vacation opportunities any time of the year, on weekends and holidays especially, for a quick getaway as well. But how to make such getaways affordable as well as memorable? Julie Garden Robinson of North Dakota State University Extension says one way is look at your food and drink travel budget.
2: You can certainly do some pre-planning and actually pre-buying before you go on your vacation, and that's one sure way to squeeze more food and fun out of your vacation dollars.
1: So for example,
2: if you pick up your snacks ahead of time or even some of your beverages ahead of time, you can save a lot compared with stopping along the way at a convenience store, for example. So check out the buys at your local grocery store and pack it up in some ice if needed, or just in a bag or another case.
1: Garden Robinson says shopping for beverages in bulk to take on your trip is one way to save money versus purchasing individual containers.
2: For example, I had my student intern check out some costs of some different popular items that you might take along on vacation.
1: Finding out, for instance, that purchasing, say, one energy drink and one soda in instances could cost more than buying a six-pack of bottled waters. And she also reminds listeners that tap water is free as well. Now turning to food choices.
2: Finding a hotel with a refrigerator in the room or a microwave oven in the room or a free complimentary breakfast are sure ways to extend your budget as well. You can bring along some of your own food in an ice chest so that it stays safe and cold. And you can even pick up free ice most of the time in the hotel. So that can really help you extend your budget.
1: It doesn't hurt to bring along pre-purchased food items that are shelf stable.
2: Granola bars and whole grain crackers and some of the fruit cups that you can purchase that are in pre-portioned containers. And dried fruit and nuts are also nutritious snacks.
1: When eating out at a restaurant or diner, consider having ice water as the drink, as it is free and healthy. Garden Robinson points out that beverages usually add anywhere from $10 to $15 to the final bill for the meal. And speaking of eating out, instead of doing that for every meal while on a vacation getaway,
2: choose a local specialty restaurant and kind of splurge on one of the meals for the day so that dining becomes an experience, because that's part of the fun of going on vacation. Even better, maybe choose your lunch meal instead of the evening meal as your splurge. Most lunch menus are lower in cost than the evening meal options.
1: So lots of ways to stretch that dollar during family vacation and outing time. I'm Rod Bain reporting for the U.S. Department of Agriculture in Washington, D.C.
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0: news update. People are outraged over the arrests of two local pastors. Authorities say 30-year-old Isaiah Banks and 42-year-old Brian Jackson both sexually abused children. Investigators confirmed the incidents took place over several years and the men served separate congregations. Banks previously led Second Pilgrim Baptist Church, while Jackson was the pastor at Garden of Prayer World Prayer Center. A Camp Hill inmate has been convicted after setting a fire inside his prison cell. John Schaefer's details.
1: Prosecutors say 31-year-old Dequayne J. Brown tampered with an electrical outlet to ignite bedding and other items at SCI Camp Hill in October 2025. The blaze quickly spread smoke through the housing unit.

0: when she was 14 years old. He was previously convicted of misdemeanor corruption of minors in 2018 for taking the same victim to Mexico without her parents' consent. And a fair warning to anyone that's making any plans that include some type of reservation, as a labor dispute could affect your visit to a local hotel. Workers at the Sheraton downtown Philadelphia are still on strike. This comes after a contract between the workers' union and the employer has expired. Strikes are also possible at three other Philly hotels in the near future. I'm Juan Arango, and you're up to date with Radio PA.
1: Mostly sunny skies as we move on through today with an afternoon high of 85. Shower, thunderstorm tonight, 65. Mostly cloudy, 85 tomorrow. On Saturday, showers, thunderstorms scattered about, 75 to 80, and mostly sunny, 85 on Sunday. Monday, more sun, upper 80s. This is Radio PA meteorologist Bill Jackman.
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0: 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Hi, I'm Austin Shadow. You think you know your car? Think again. Most drivers make simple mistakes that slowly drain their wallet. They don't even realize it. From that one dashboard light you should never ignore, the easy maintenance checks that take less than 5 minutes, these are the car tips every owner needs to know. No complicated tools, no mechanic talk, just smart, practical advice that helps your car last longer, drive better, and save you money. Whether you're a new driver or a seasoned road warrior, these tips could literally save you thousands. More music coming up next on KUR.
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I'm Jack Sullivan. Kelsey Fendler, a 34-year-old adventurer, is setting her sights on making history as the first American woman to solo row from California to Hawaii. Her ambitious journey is generating excitement as she prepares to take on the challenging open ocean. Stay tuned for updates on Kelsey's progress as she pursues this remarkable feat. Two powerful earthquakes rocked Venezuela Wednesday evening, leaving at least 164 dead and nearly 1,000 injured. The quakes, measuring 7.2 and 7.5 magnitude, struck near the coast, causing severe damage in Caracas. Acting President Delcy Rodriguez declared a state of emergency, highlighting at least one area as a disaster zone. Emergency crews are currently conducting extensive rescue operations to search for survivors amid the rubble. The news stream, powered by Seaboard Networks, delivering smarter radio,

0: Mornings on KUR, provided in part by the students and staff of Kutztown University Radio. I'm Mike Greggs. The memory of Elric J. Ensderby, celebrated timber framer and prolific historian of early American vernacular architecture, will be honored through the establishment of the Elric J. Ensderby Archive as part of the permanent collection of the library and archives at the Pennsylvania German Cultural Heritage Center at KU. The Ensderby and Gwazda family, including Elric's sister, Debbie Ensderby Gwazda, her husband, Ed, and sons Farley, Henry, and Chester, have agreed to honor Elric and his legacy by donating his extensive archives to the Pennsylvania German Cultural Heritage Center at Kutztown University, a leading center for the study of colonial and early American architecture in the Mid-Atlantic region. This donation is intended both to celebrate Elric's contributions to architectural history and preservation, and to ensure that these unique materials will be organized, preserved, and made available to the public. Debbie Gwazda reflected on her brother's legacy, saying, quote, "Elric understood the value of preserving a record of the way that people who settled in this area in the 18th and 19th centuries approached construction through the cultural traditions of their home countries. He was a keen student of architectural history, so he understood better than most the context of framing and decorative styles." We check news hourly here on the Radio Voice, KUR.
1: 193 countries, 4,200 religions, 6,500 languages, and 8 billion people roam the earth. What connects us all? Simple. It's music. Welcome to World Pop Radio once again this week. My name is Chris Thomas, and this is the weekly countdown show where we look at the top hits from a different country, all in an effort to show that no matter where we go on this big globe of ours, no matter what differences we may have among each other, and there are plenty these days, typically we're all connected together through a universal love of music. And this week we are going to travel over to Europe. Last week we did What's Next, and kind of see what's going to be on the charts in 2026. We'll find out if we're right. But this week, we're back to counting them down, starting at number 15, going all the way to number 1. And this week, you're going to find some familiar faces on the show. We got Lady Gaga coming up in a little while, Miley Cyrus, Benson Boone, people you're familiar with. We are also going to hear some artists you probably haven't heard of before, and I think you're going to enjoy them, though, and I'm going to do my best to pronounce their names correctly because they are definitely in an Eastern European language. So what country are we counting down? I guess I didn't tell you yet. Let's tell you that and then start at number 15, counting on the hits from Hungary. And as we do every week, let's go to number 15, David Guetta, Teddy Swims, and Tones and I. Gone, Gone, Gone on World Pop Radio.

Damiano David, number 13 in Hungary this week with The First Time on World Pop Radio. Hungarian artist before that, Paulina, with one of the songs I bet you haven't heard yet this week, but I would bet you enjoyed. Her name again, Paulina Aznap Ijel, is the name of that song. And we started it off with David Guetta, Teddy Swims, and Tones and I with their latest Gone, Gone, Gone at number 15 here on World Pop Radio. The countdown continues now with a band that we don't hear a lot on the show, but when we do hear them, it's usually from a European country because they are just much bigger over there, and I think we should all get on board personally. This is Offenbach at number 12 in Hungary this week. Need You the Most.

Camera ad number 10 in Hungary this week, Be Mine. Tones and I making her second appearance on the countdown. That time was Switch Disco at number 11. That is Hideaway. You want to know more about World Pop Radio and you want to know about our show? Well, I don't blame you. We're pretty awesome. I'm also very modest. You can follow us on the socials. We're at World Pop Radio on both Instagram and X. Once again, that's at World Pop Radio on both Instagram and X. The countdown continues now for Hungary at number 9, Benson Boone, Mystical, Magical.

crack it into the top three next on World Pop Radio. But before we get there, you just heard Miley Cyrus at number four, End of the World. And then from the most popular Netflix movie of all time, K-pop Demon Hunters, Huntrix and Golden at number five. Also, fun fact, they were technically a fictional band until that song came out, and now they're nominated for a Grammy. So good luck to them coming up at those awards. Let's get into the top three now with one of the biggest artists in the world. You know her, you love her, and you might have opinions on her last album. It's a little mixed, but she's still feeling the love worldwide, including in Hungary at number three. Taylor Swift, The Fate of Ophelia on World Pop Radio.

The number two song on Hungry, Purple Disco Machine, with Hertz on that one, Wonderful Life. I gave you the extended remix because we have a little bit of time on the show, so I thought, why not give you something for free? More music. Taylor Swift before that, Fate of Ophelia at number three. What's the number one song this week in Hungry? Well, I told you earlier Lady Gaga was coming up on the show and you haven't heard her yet, so spoiler alert, here she is now at number one, The Dead Dance.

Number one song in all the Hungary from Lady Gaga. That is The Dead Dance on World Pop Radio. And that does it for us this week. I hope you enjoyed listening to the show. I know I enjoyed doing it for you. If you enjoyed it, tell a friend, would you? Have them check us out next week. You could also have them follow us on the socials. We're at World Pop Radio on both Instagram and X. Once again, that's at World Pop Radio on both Instagram and X. World Pop Radio is written and hosted by me, Chris Thomas, and produced at WLTL Studios. 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

I'm Kennedy Collins. U.S. Park Police are asking the public for help in identifying an individual involved in an incident at the Lincoln Memorial Reflecting Pool, where it's believed government property was damaged. A video shows someone reaching into the pool on June 19th. Meanwhile, President Trump has criticized vandals for causing damage, stating six people have been arrested and plans to drain the pool for permanent repairs are set around the 4th of July. A federal judge is pressing the Justice Department to clarify the status of the Trump administration's anti-weaponization fund, initially valued at nearly $1.8 billion. The DOJ has not provided a definitive statement that the fund is no longer proceeding. Despite Acting Attorney General Todd Blanche's recent testimony, concerns have arisen over the fund's future, and the judge may require further questioning of Blanche in the coming weeks. The fund was announced to compensate those who claim wrongful targeting under the Biden administration. The News Stream, powered by Seaboard Networks, delivering smarter radio.

0: News on KUR, provided in part by the students and staff of Kutztown University Radio. I'm Mike Reggs. The All-In Campus Democracy Challenge has recognized the colleges and universities that have earned the highly established Action Plan seal of recognition, and this includes Kutztown University. All In has developed this seal of recognition for higher education institutions with strong action plans to increase nonpartisan democratic engagement by promoting civic learning, political engagement, and college student voter participation. Action plan strength is determined by reviewing campus action plans with the Strengthening American Democracy Action Planning Rubric. In other news, across Pennsylvania, school districts are facing critical shortages of certified special education teachers, impacting students who rely on specialized support to thrive. Kutztown University is taking action to address this need with the launch of an accelerated tuition-free certification pathway designed to prepare more highly qualified educators faster. The new initiative, called ASPIRE, Accelerated Special Education Program for In-Service Resident Educators, enables certified teachers and recent graduates who have passed student teaching to earn their PK through 12 special education add-on certification in just 15 months. Kutztown University is among a select group of institutions in Pennsylvania leading innovative state-supported efforts to reimagine educator preparation, removing financial barriers, accelerating pathways, and directly responding to workforce shortages in high-need areas. We check news hourly on KUR.
1: Don't cry, you do. Whatever makes you comfortable, I'm tired too. There's nothing left to say, let's call it truce. Cause I don't really wanna go to bed like this. I'm so sorry.

0: 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Hi, I'm Austin Shadow. Are you taking care of your home in the correct way? We're sharing home maintenance tips every owner needs to know. 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
1: Historical weather on this day, June 25th, 1953. Anchorage, Alaska sweltered on this day in 1953. An incredible 86 degrees was recorded in the City of Lights and Flowers that day, smashing records for the time and especially notable this early in the summertime season that far north. Historical weather on this day researches multiple weather sources for our segment and is an educational community service production of Monsoon Mike's Weather.
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3: 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Well, it's a great opportunity for you to boost your resume, network with pros, have hands-on experience, and even have a leadership opportunity. 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

0: news update. People are outraged over the arrest of two local pastors. Authorities say 30-year-old Isaiah Banks and 42-year-old Brian Jackson both sexually abused children. Investigators confirmed the incidents took place over several years and the men served separate congregations. Banks previously led Second Pilgrim Baptist Church, while Jackson was the pastor at Garden of Prayer World Prayer Center. A Camp Hill inmate has been convicted after setting a fire inside his prison cell. John Schaefer's details.
1: Prosecutors say 31-year-old Dequayne J. Brown tampered with an electrical outlet to ignite bedding and other items at SCI Camp Hill in October 2025. The blaze quickly spread smoke through the housing unit, forcing the evacuation of about 50 inmates to a restrictive housing area. Brown was later found guilty of aggravated arson and related charges after a two-day trial in Cumberland County. He's scheduled to be sentenced on August 11th, and prosecutors are seeking a 10-year mandatory minimum sentence due to a prior violent conviction.
0: In other news, a man convicted of sexually abusing a teenage girl before fleeing with her to Mexico has died by suicide before his sentencing. Officials say 53-year-old Kevin Esterly was pronounced dead after being found unresponsive in his cell at the Lehigh County Jail early Monday morning. Esterly had been found guilty of sexually assaulting a friend of his stepdaughter's beginning when she was 14 years old. He was previously convicted of misdemeanor corruption of minors in 2018 for taking the same victim to Mexico without her parents' consent. And a fair warning to anyone that's making any plans that include some type of reservation, as a labor dispute could affect your visit to a local hotel. Workers at the Sheraton downtown Philadelphia are still on strike. This comes after a contract between the workers' union and the employer has expired. Strikes are also possible at three other Philly hotels in the near future. I'm Juan Arango, and you're up to date with Radio PA.
2: Mostly sunny skies as we move on through today with an afternoon high of 85. Shower, thunderstorm tonight, 65. Mostly cloudy, 85 tomorrow. On Saturday, showers, thunderstorms scattered about. 75 to 80 and mostly sunny, 85 on Sunday. Monday, more sun, upper 80s. This is Radio PA meteorologist Bill Jackman.
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0: 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Hi, I'm Austin Shadow. Spring is here. You know what that means. Kutztown University is bringing the heat. From baseball and softball to lacrosse, tennis, and track, the Golden Bears are back in action. 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This spring, it's all about Kutztown University athletics. 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

I'm Kennedy Collins. Two powerful earthquakes rocked Venezuela Wednesday evening, leaving at least 164 dead and nearly 1,000 injured. The quakes, measuring 7.2 and 7.5 magnitude, struck near the coast, causing severe damage in Caracas. Acting President Delcy Rodriguez declared a state of emergency, highlighting at least one area as a disaster zone. Emergency crews are currently conducting extensive rescue operations to search for survivors amid the rubble. U.S. Park Police are asking the public for help in identifying an individual involved in an incident at the Lincoln Memorial Reflecting Pool, where it's believed government property was damaged. A video shows someone reaching into the pool on June 19th. Meanwhile, President Trump has criticized vandals for causing damage, stating six people have been arrested and plans to drain the pool for permanent repairs are set around the 4th of July. The news stream, powered by Seaboard Networks, delivering smarter radio.

students and staff of Kutztown University Radio. I'm Mike Reggs. 2,098 students have been named to the Spring 2026 Dean's List at Kutztown University. To be eligible for the Dean's List, an undergraduate student must be registered for at least 12 credits and have a minimum grade point average of 3.60. Students who have requested privacy under FERPA were not listed. You can see the full 2026 Dean's List by going to our Kutztown University Radio Facebook page and scrolling back to a post we made on June 10th. Congratulations to the students on the Spring 2026 Dean's List. In other campus news, the Kutztown University Council of Trustees has approved its new slate of officers, highlighting the council's June 2026 board meeting. Kevin Harden Jr., Esquire of the class of 07, was elected chair, while Phillips Armstrong of the class of 1971 was elected vice chair, and Sandy Green elected secretary to two-year terms beginning July 1st. In other business, the KU Council of Trustees approved the meeting minutes from April, approved internship agreements with various institutions, approved school-based internship agreements with Owen J. Roberts School District in Pottstown, Phillipsburg School District in Phillipsburg, Southern Lehigh School District in Center Valley, String Theory Schools in Philadelphia, Phoenixville Area School District in Phoenixville, Wissahickon School District in Ambler, and Lancaster-Lebanon IU 13. We check news hourly on KUR.

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0: 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Hi, I'm Austin Chateau. This is the sound of Kutztown University, loud, local, and original. 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
1: I'm Dr. Anthony Lizowitz, and this is Climate Connections. AI data centers use a huge amount of energy, so as more come online, the demand for electricity is surging. According to an analysis by the Union of Concerned Scientists, meeting that growing demand could come at a steep cost to the climate and people's health. Co-author James Geniak says that under current federal and state policies, utilities will likely invest more in fossil fuels, for example, by building new gas power plants or extending the life of old coal plants.
2: When we use more fossil fuels, they lead to more climate pollution and health consequences.
1: But the analysis also shows that if the federal government enacts ambitious clean energy policies and incentives, data center energy needs could be mostly met with wind and solar. And Geniak says tech companies could be required to pay for the development of the clean energy resources and grid upgrades that their data centers require.
2: If we have stronger policies, we can avoid increased use of fossil fuels and avoid unnecessary climate pollution and health damages.
1: So federal policy changes are critical to minimizing harm from AI data center growth. Climate Connections is produced by the Yale Center for Environmental Communication. To learn more about climate change, visit climateconnections.org.
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0: news update.
1: People are outraged over the arrests of two local pastors. Authorities say 30-year-old Isaiah Banks and 42-year-old Brian Jackson both sexually abused children. Investigators confirmed the incidents took place over several years and the men served separate congregations. Banks previously led Second Pilgrim Baptist Church, while Jackson was the pastor at Garden of Prayer World Prayer Center. A Camp Hill inmate has been convicted after setting a fire inside his prison cell. John Schaefer's details.
2: Prosecutors say 31-year-old Dequayne J. Brown tampered with an electrical outlet to ignite bedding and other items at SCI Camp Hill in October 2025. The blaze quickly spread smoke through the housing unit, forcing the evacuation of about 50 inmates to a restrictive housing area. Brown was later found guilty of aggravated arson and related charges after a two-day trial in Cumberland County. He's scheduled to be sentenced on August 11th, and prosecutors are seeking a 10-year mandatory minimum sentence due to a prior violent conviction.
1: In other news, a man convicted of sexually abusing a teenage girl before fleeing with her to Mexico has died by suicide before his sentencing. Officials say 53-year-old Kevin Esterly was pronounced dead after being found unresponsive in his cell at the Lehigh County Jail early Monday morning. Esterly had been found guilty of sexually assaulting a friend of his stepdaughter's beginning when she was 14 years old. He was previously convicted of misdemeanor corruption of minors in 2018 for taking the same victim to Mexico without her parents' consent. And a fair warning to anyone that's making any plans that include some type of reservation, as a labor dispute could affect your visit to a local hotel. Workers at the Sheraton downtown Philadelphia are still on strike. This comes after a contract between the workers' union and the employer has expired. Strikes are also possible at three other Philly hotels in the near future. I'm Juan Arango, and you're up to date with Radio PA.
3: Mostly sunny skies as we move on through today with an afternoon high of 85. Shower, thunderstorm tonight, 65. Mostly cloudy, 85 tomorrow. On Saturday, showers, thunderstorms scattered about. 75 to 80 and mostly sunny, 85 on Sunday. Monday, more sun, upper 80s. This is Radio PA meteorologist Bill Jackman.
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I'm Kennedy Collins. U.S. and Iranian delegations began talks in Switzerland over the weekend, aiming for a war-ending deal. After 18 hours of negotiations, the Iranian team left, but both sides agreed to create a committee to oversee discussions within a 60-day time frame. A deconfliction cell will also be established, including U.S., Iranian, and Lebanese officials, to address ongoing fighting in Lebanon. This will test their ability to halt military actions as outlined in a recent memorandum of understanding. A powerful 7.1 magnitude earthquake struck the coast of Venezuela Wednesday evening, damaging buildings in the capital, Caracas, and prompting a tsunami advisory. Authorities reported injuries and damage in neighborhoods like Altamira and Palos Grandes, with rescue crews responding to collapsed buildings. Flights at the airport have been suspended. The epicenter was about 130 miles east of Caracas, and the tsunami advisory warns of possible

hosted by the staff and volunteer students of Kutztown University Radio. I'm Mike Reggs. Kutztown University has named Dr. Deborah Kidder as Dean of the College of Business. Kidder brings more than 30 years' experience to KU as of June 29th. Kidder most recently served as the Dean of the Turner College of Business and Technology at Columbus State University from 2021 to 2025. During her tenure, she successfully connected students, faculty, and staff with the local community through industry partnerships and engagement with the local school system and nonprofits. Under her leadership, the college pursued several initiatives designed to meet the needs of the 21st century workforce, such as a rapid workforce development program in cybersecurity, as well as redesigning graduate courses to meet the needs of working adults, and with a special focus on one of their community partners, Fort Benning. Welcome to Dr. Kidder. And speaking of new appointments, Kutztown University President Dr. Philip Cavalier has named Matthew Assad Vice President for Administration and Finance and Chief Financial Officer, effective July 1st. Assad has been with KU since 2020 and is a KU alum graduating both for his bachelor's and master's degree right here at KU. He has served as interim vice president and CFO since January. As vice president for administration and finance, Assad provides strategic leadership for the university's financial and administrative options. We check news hourly on KUR.

0: 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Hi, I'm Austin Shadow. Spring is here. You know what that means. Kutztown University is bringing the heat. From baseball and softball to lacrosse, tennis, and track, the Golden Bears are back in action. Big plays, big rivalries, and big school pride live on campus and on the air. Catch the excitement, support your teams, and be part of the roar. This spring, it's all about Kutztown University athletics. More music coming up next on KUR.
1: Ready for summer vacation? Then again, there are plenty of vacation opportunities any time of the year, on weekends and holidays especially, for a quick getaway as well. But how to make such getaways affordable as well as memorable? Julie Garden Robinson of North Dakota State University Extension says one way is look at your food and drink travel budget.
2: You can certainly do some pre-planning and actually pre-buying before you go on your vacation, and that's one sure way to squeeze more food and fun out of your vacation dollars.
1: So for example,
2: if you pick up your snacks ahead of time or even some of your beverages ahead of time, you can save a lot compared with stopping along the way at a convenience store, for example. So check out the buys at your local grocery store and pack it up in some ice if needed or just in a bag or another case.
1: Garden Robinson says shopping for beverages in bulk to take on your trip is one way to save money versus purchasing individual containers.
2: For example, I had my student intern check out some costs of some different popular items that you might take along on vacation.
1: Finding out, for instance, that purchasing, say, one energy drink and one soda in instances could cost more than buying a six-pack of bottled waters. And she also reminds listeners that tap water is free as well. Now turning to food choices.
2: Finding a hotel with a refrigerator in the room or a microwave oven in the room or a free complimentary breakfast are sure ways to extend your budget as well. You can bring along some of your own food in an ice chest so that it stays safe and cold. And you can even pick up free ice most of the time in the hotel. So that can really help you extend your budget.
1: It doesn't hurt to bring along pre-purchased food items that are shelf stable.
2: Granola bars and whole grain crackers and some of the fruit cups that you can purchase that are in pre-portioned containers. And dried fruit and nuts are also nutritious snacks.
1: When eating out at a restaurant or diner, consider having ice water as the drink, as it is free and healthy. Garden Robinson points out that beverages usually add anywhere from $10 to $15 to the final bill for the meal. And speaking of eating out, instead of doing that for every meal while on a vacation getaway,
2: choose a local specialty restaurant and kind of splurge on one of the meals for the day so that dining becomes an experience, because that's part of the fun of going on vacation. Even better, maybe choose your lunch meal instead of the evening meal as your splurge. Most lunch menus are lower in cost than the evening meal options.
1: So lots of ways to stretch that dollar during family vacation and outing time. I'm Rod Bain reporting for the U.S. Department of Agriculture in Washington, D.C.
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0: news update. People are outraged over the arrest of two local pastors. Authorities say 30-year-old Isaiah Banks and 42-year-old Brian Jackson both sexually abused children. Investigators confirmed the incidents took place over several years and the men served separate congregations. Banks previously led Second Pilgrim Baptist Church, while Jackson was the pastor at Garden of Prayer World Prayer Center. A Camp Hill inmate has been convicted after setting a fire inside his prison cell. John Schaefer's details.
1: Prosecutors say 31-year-old Dequayne J. Brown tampered with an electrical outlet to ignite bedding and other items at SCI Camp Hill in October 2025. The blaze quickly spread smoke through the housing unit, forcing the evacuation of about 50 inmates to a restrictive housing area. Brown was later found guilty of aggravated arson and related charges after a two-day trial in Cumberland County. He's scheduled to be sentenced on August 11th, and prosecutors are seeking a 10-year mandatory minimum sentence due to a prior violent conviction.
0: In other news, a man convicted of sexually abusing a teenage girl before fleeing with her to Mexico has died by suicide before his sentencing. Officials say 53-year-old Kevin Esterly was pronounced dead after being found unresponsive in his cell at the Lehigh County Jail early Monday morning. Esterly had been found guilty of sexually assaulting a friend of his stepdaughter's beginning when she was 14 years old. He was previously convicted of misdemeanor corruption of minors in 2018 for taking the same victim to Mexico without her parents' consent. And a fair warning to anyone that's making any plans that include some type of reservation, as a labor dispute could affect your visit to a local hotel. Workers at the Sheraton downtown Philadelphia are still on strike. This comes after a contract between the workers' union and the employer has expired. Strikes are also possible at three other Philly hotels in the near future. I'm Juan Arango, and you're up to date with Radio PA.
2: Mostly sunny skies as we move on through today with an afternoon high of 85. Shower, thunderstorm tonight, 65. Mostly cloudy, 85 tomorrow. On Saturday, showers, thunderstorms scattered about. 75 to 80 and mostly sunny, 85 on Sunday. Monday, more sun, upper 80s. This is Radio PA meteorologist Bill Jackman.
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0: 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Hi, I'm Austin Shadow. You think you know your car? Think again. Most drivers make simple mistakes that slowly drain their wallet. They don't even realize it. From that one dashboard light you should never ignore, the easy maintenance checks that take less than 5 minutes, these are the car tips every owner needs to know. No complicated tools, no mechanic talk, just smart, practical advice that helps your car last longer, drive better, and save you money. Whether you're a new driver or a seasoned road warrior, these tips could literally save you thousands. 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

I'm Kennedy Collins. The Supreme Court has ruled that the Trump administration can turn away asylum seekers at the U.S.-Mexico border, reversing a lower court decision. Justices decided that migrants must physically cross the border to be considered arriving in the U.S. This 6-3 decision allows border agents to deny asylum requests from those fleeing violence and persecution. In dissent, Justice Sonia Sotomayor argued this move undermines protections for vulnerable individuals seeking refuge. U.S. and Iranian delegations began talks in Switzerland over the weekend, aiming for a war-ending deal. After 18 hours of negotiations, the Iranian team left, but both sides agreed to create a committee to oversee discussions within a 60-day timeframe. A deconfliction cell will also be established, including U.S., Iranian, and Lebanese officials, to address ongoing fighting in Lebanon. This will test their ability to halt military actions as outlined in a recent memorandum of understanding. The News Stream, powered by Seaboard Networks, delivering smarter radio.

studies on KUR provided in part by the students and staff of KUR. I'm Mike Reggs. Kutztown University's Rock Ensemble 1 has been honored as the undergraduate college winner in the Blues Pop Rock Group category of the 2026 Downbeat Magazine Student Music Awards. The Downbeat Student Music Awards are considered the most prestigious awards in jazz education, recognizing the nation's top music programs. This is the 11th Student Music Award for KU's commercial music program in the last 10 years. The commercial music program at KU features several large rock ensembles consisting of horns, background singers, and rhythm sections, two large jazz ensembles featuring big bands in the style of Count Basie, and a large Latin ensemble. More than 130 students audition each semester for participation in these ensembles. Quote, "This award shows the strength and scope of the commercial music program at KU," said Dr. Kevin Jost, professor of music. "KU continues to be one of the nation's top programs for quality, creativity, and success." The Downbeat Student Music Awards recognize the top jazz ensembles at the undergraduate and graduate levels. Nine judges evaluate the participating groups based on several performance criteria, including overall sound, proper interpretation, improvisation, creativity, intonation, phrasing, and dynamics. The honorees are selected from a competitive pool in which winners must demonstrate a distinct voice in addition to technical proficiency. We check news right here on the radio voice of Kutztown University, KUR. I'm Mike Reggs.

0: 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Hi, I'm Noelle. Do you like to wake up to the soothing sounds of classical music? If so, KU Radio plays classical music, both traditional and modern, Monday through Friday from 6 a.m. to 8 a.m. Stay tuned here on KUR.
1: This is Bird Note. Tree swallows glisten in the June sunlight. As they swoop and glide, their arcs interlacing in the air. Agile, elegant, masters of flight, the swallows gather near their nest boxes, clustered on posts at the edge of a marsh. A white feather flutters down among them. One swallow snatches the feather in its bill and flies upward as another swallow gives chase. After a moment, the lead bird lets loose the feather, which drifts lazily, until the second bird swoops in to catch it in midair. The aerial ballet of swallows and feather swirls on for minutes as other swallows join in the feather chase. Are the swallows just playing, or are they competing for these feathers? Loose feathers are an important resource for tree swallows. They line their nests thickly with them, a feather bed for nestlings. Continuing research suggests that as tree swallows build their nests, it is the females who collect the feathers. Their aerial dance may well be a competition for nest lining material. And the males in the feather chase? Maybe they're just playing along. For Bird Note, I'm Mary McCann. Bird Note gives you the sounds of birds every day, and you get the sights as well when you follow us on Instagram. At Bird Note Radio.

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0: news update. People are outraged over the arrests of two local pastors. Authorities say 30-year-old Isaiah Banks and 42-year-old Brian Jackson both sexually abused children. Investigators confirmed the incidents took place over several years and the men served separate congregations. Banks previously led Second Pilgrim Baptist Church, while Jackson was the pastor at Garden of Prayer World Prayer Center. A Camp Hill inmate has been convicted after setting a fire inside his prison cell. John Schaefer's details.
1: Prosecutors say 31-year-old Dequayne J. Brown tampered with an electrical outlet to ignite bedding and other items at SCI Camp Hill in October 2025. The blaze quickly spread smoke through the housing unit, forcing the evacuation of about 50 inmates to a restrictive housing area. Brown was later found guilty of aggravated arson and related charges after a two-day trial in Cumberland County. He's scheduled to be sentenced on August 11th, and prosecutors are seeking a 10-year mandatory minimum sentence due to a prior violent conviction.
0: In other news, a man convicted of sexually abusing a teenage girl before fleeing with her to Mexico has died by suicide before his sentencing. Officials say 53-year-old Kevin Esterly was pronounced dead after being found unresponsive in his cell at the Lehigh County Jail early Monday morning. Esterly had been found guilty of sexually assaulting a friend of his stepdaughter's beginning when she was 14 years old. He was previously convicted of misdemeanor corruption of minors in 2018 for taking the same victim to Mexico without her parents' consent. And a fair warning to anyone that's making any plans that include some type of reservation, as a labor dispute could affect your visit to a local hotel. Workers at the Sheraton downtown Philadelphia are still on strike. This comes after a contract between the workers' union and the employer has expired. Strikes are also possible at three other Philly hotels in the near future. I'm Juan Arango, and you're up to date with Radio PA.
2: Mostly sunny skies as we move on.

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I'm Kennedy Collins. U.S. and Iranian delegations began talks in Switzerland over the weekend, aiming for a war-ending deal. After 18 hours of negotiations, the Iranian team left, but both sides agreed to create a committee to oversee discussions within a 60-day timeframe. A deconfliction cell will also be established, including U.S., Iranian, and Lebanese officials, to address ongoing fighting in Lebanon. This will test their ability to halt military actions as outlined in a recent memorandum of understanding. The Supreme Court has ruled that the Trump administration can turn away asylum seekers at the U.S.-Mexico border, reversing a lower court decision. Justices decided that migrants must physically cross the border to be considered arriving in the U.S. This 6-3 decision allows border agents to deny asylum requests from those fleeing violence and persecution. In dissent, Justice Sonia Sotomayor argued this move undermines protections for vulnerable individuals.

0: News on KUR provided in part by the students and staff of Kutztown University. I'm Mike Greggs. The Pennsylvania German Cultural Heritage Center will host the second annual Pennsylvania German Day, 10 a.m. to 3 p.m., Saturday, June 27th at Kutztown University. Located on the historic Sheridan Farmstead, Pennsylvania German Day will showcase a sampler of Pennsylvania German music, humor, and language that will honor the Pennsylvania Legislature's declaration 50 years ago for the observance of Pennsylvania German Day in 1976. Pennsylvania German Day will take place in the picturesque barnyard of the historic Sheridan Barn, built and decorated in 1855 at the historic Sheridan Farmstead on 22 Luckenbill Road in Kutztown. The program will open at 10:30 a.m. with a performance with the internationally recognized Pennsylvania German music sensation The Shoeflies, an up-and-coming family band promoting the preservation and enjoyment of Pennsylvania Dutch music, language, and culture. At 11:15 a.m., The Shoeflies will perform a Pennsylvania Dutch language sing-along with leading Pennsylvania Dutch language online educator and musician Doug Maniford. At 1 p.m., a hilarious program of Pennsylvania Dutch language jokes and translations will be offered by community language teachers David and Jean Adam, and at 1:45 p.m., the program will continue with a performance of music and comedy by Maniford. The event is free, fun, and educational for the whole family, and food concessions will be served by the Kutztown Lions Club. For more information, you can visit the Heritage Center website. We check news hourly right here on the radio voice of Kutztown University, KUR.
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1: Hi, I'm your co-host, Pat Mitchell-Worley.
2: And I'm Kevin Cubbins.
1: This week on the program, we have Members Only, a tribute to the music of Bobby Blue Bland.
2: Bill Street Caravan contributor Jim Spake is back with us as well to continue his series on the legendary sidemen that played rock's original lead instrument.
1: The series is called Crazy About a Saxophone, and that's all coming up right now on Bill Street Caravan.
2: Hey, Pat.
1: Hey, Kevin.
2: We've got our good friend and omnipresent Memphis musician, Rod Bland, back on the show with us as he leads Members Only, a tribute to his late father, the Lion of the Blues, Bobby Blue Bland.
1: We had Members Only on the show last season, and I really hope that this becomes an annual thing. It's a beautiful night of music and remembrance. Rod has produced the event 2 years in a row now. It's been on the Friday night after the Blues Music Awards.
2: So basically, like, everyone in the blues world is in Memphis for that particular weekend every year.
1: Right, so all the stars and all the talent are right there. And all the musicians that played for years and years in Bobby Blue Bland's band actually still live and work right here in Memphis, many of them on a nightly basis on Bill Street.
2: And so for 2 years now, Rod has put this thing together, which it's like no small feat to organize this thing. And he's gotten the word out and everyone shows up for it.
1: Yes, at B.B. King's Blues Club right there in Memphis. How fitting.
2: I know. It's definitely, it's like an only in Memphis thing. The timing, the legacy, the venue, all the people involved, the connectedness of it all is crazy.
1: It's pretty magic, I must say.
2: So we mentioned the band. Rod is on drums, of course. Rod grew up on the road with his father, surrounded by blues royalty. I mean, B.B. King was his godfather.
1: And we mentioned earlier that Rod is an omnipresent musician. What we mean by that is Rod is in so many projects that we can't keep up. He's a musician's musician, and like his father, he has called Bill Street home for many years.
2: So this music is beyond special to him. It's in his blood. It's his father's legacy. It's his family's legacy.
1: Not to mention that his mother, Willie Mae Bland, is right there on the front row watching.
2: That's pressure. On bass, in the performance our listeners are just about to hear, we have Jackie Clark. We have Harold Smith on guitar and Chris Stevenson on keys.
1: And Mark Franklin, Art Edmiston, Kirk Smothers, and Paul McKinney round out the horn section.
2: Sitting in and lending their vocal talents to this production, we have Sugar Ray Rayford, Mike Ledbetter, Ashton Riker, Andy Duncanson, John Namath, and Tom Worth. We also have Monster Mike Welch on guitar. So let's get to the music, Pat.
1: Here is Members Only, a tribute to the music of Bobby Blue Bland, live on Bill Street Caravan.

0: That was for you.
1: That was Members Only, a tribute to the music of Bobby Blue Bland, live on Beale Street Caravan, and we've barely scratched the surface.
2: We'll be back with more from Members Only in just a moment. But right now, we're going to turn it over to Beale Street Caravan contributor, Jim Spake.
1: Jim Spake, he's also a true musician's musician. You've heard him on a ton of records, and you may have caught him recently on stage with Lucero. He knows music inside and out, and today he leads us on a guided tour of the heavyweight sidemen of yesterday.
2: Specifically, the sidemen from the early years of rock and roll that played rock's original lead instrument, the saxophone.
1: The series is called Crazy About a Saxophone. Here's Jim.

Hey, folks. Today we've got two important saxophone legends whose paths crossed more than a few times. Sam the Man Taylor and Haywood Henry. Haywood Henry was born in 1913 in Birmingham, Alabama, and he was a baritone sax man who got his start while at Bama State with Erskine Hawkins, whom he'd play with well into the 50s. He spent time in Tiny Grimes' band and often sat in for the great Harry Carney with the Duke Ellington Orchestra. This is a single that Haywood did for Mercury Records in the 50s, Buck de Hoodle.

That's Haywood Henry on baritone sax. Through his association with producer and guitarist Mickey Baker, Haywood Henry rounded out the horn section on hundreds of R&B hits of the 50s by artists like the Traneers, Ruth Brown, Amos Milburn. It's pretty rare to give a baritone sax a honking ride on a record, but Haywood was always up to the task. Like right here on Big Joe Turner's 1954 hit, Shake, Rattle, and Roll.

0: Big Joe Turner with Haywood Henry, featured on baritone sax. Haywood's career continued well into the 1980s, including some of Earl Hines' last tours.
1: Well, he dances in a trot, he dances in a walk, and he keeps on shaking his old tomahawk. Say, hey, ho, Helena.
2: Oh, Helena.
1: Say, hey, ho, Helena.
2: Oh, Helena.
1: Say, ho, ho, Helena. Ho, ho, now, which is now, hey.

Let's turn now to Sam the Man Taylor, born just up the road from here in Lexington, Tennessee in 1916. You just heard him blowing on Bull Moose Jackson's Cherokee Boogie. And he was in the section with Haywood Henry on Shake, Rattle, and Roll. Like Haywood Henry, Sam the Man attended Alabama State and was soon connected with the road bands of Cootie Williams, Louis Jordan, and Buddy Johnson. After stints with Lucky Millinder and Cab Calloway, Taylor became one of the most in-demand tenor men in the New York R&B recording explosion of the 50s. He wound up on hundreds of records by the Drifters, Laverne Baker, the Clovers, Big Joe Turner, Ray Charles, Chuck Willis. Here he is in 1953 with the Drifters featured on

0: That's Sam the Man Taylor on tenor sax with the Drifters. Thanks for hanging out with Sam the Man and Haywood Henry and me this week. This is Jim Spake for Beale Street Caravan, Crazy About a Saxophone.
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1: 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The soundtrack of America was made in Tennessee. We're back, and for those of you just tuning in, we have members only with us. It's an annual tribute to the music of blues icon Bobby Blue Bland. It's led by his son, Memphis musician Rod Bland.
0: And featuring a who's who of blues talent sharing vocal duties.
1: And longtime members of Bobby Blue Bland's band holding it all together.
0: I had the pleasure to sit down and catch up with Rod Bland after the show. Let's hear about the night in his own words. We're going to take a break from the music and sit down with Rod Bland. Rod Bland, welcome to the Bill Street Caravan Studio.
2: Pat, thank you for having me.
0: Well, it's good to have you again this year. So this is the second year that Bill Street Caravan has been able to feature the Bobby Blue Bland tribute show. Tell us a little bit about this year.
2: It was such a cool experience last year. I was kind of like, we should do it again. And I think this year was the most nerve-wracking, taxing experience for me.
0: The band that's on stage with you for this show. Tell us who these guys are.
2: First, Kirk Smothers, who played mostly baritone sax that night. Great sax player. I can't recall which gigs he did with my dad, but I know he's done some things with my dad. Hence the name Members Only Band. Mm-hmm. The criteria is some way, shape, form, or fashion, you've had to play with the old man. Next, Art Edmiston on tenor sax, who has played with my dad off and on, I think 97, almost up until he passed away. Paul McKinney, trumpet, who worked with my dad as well, 97, off and on through the 2000s. Finally, Mark Franklin, who I call my Joe Harden. He's my lead trumpet and also conductor. I call him Joe Harden because Joe Harden was my dad's music director, first trumpet conductor. So Mark and I, along with Joe, worked with my dad for a number of years off and on. So next would be Harold Smith on lead guitar. Harold played with my dad a couple times. And next, the illustrious Jackie Clark on bass, who also did that same gig with my dad, Harold, and myself. Next is Chris Stevenson, tremendous B3 player, keyboard, and vocalist as well. Chris and I have been friends off and on since early 2000.
0: And lastly, we've got you on drums.
2: Yes, me.
0: So when did you pick up your first sticks and start playing the drums?
2: I started destroying pots and pans and furniture around about 2.5, 3 years old. So by the time I was about 4.5, 5, I was gifted a blue Slingerland drum set. Sparkle, blue sparkle. My dad

0: I wasn't alone. You know, Mark Franklin always wanted to play certain songs, and you know, then there were songs that the old man did like in the original infancy of the 60s and 70s, mm-hmm. and then never touched again.
1: Yeah.
0: I remember we did a tour with Van Morrison in the UK in 2000, and there was like 10 seconds of silence on stage, you know, going from song to song. He wiped his face and took a sip of cranberry juice, and then you hear this guy yell out, "Bobby, sing Yum Yum 3. And that's always stuck with me. Like, so, you know, we do this again next year, I'm going to have to find someone that wants to sing Yum Yum Tree, because I've never played that.
1: Well, thanks for coming in and chatting with us. We're going to go back and listen to more live music at B.B. King's Blues Club, Bobby Blue Bland Tribute.
0: Thank you.
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I'm Kennedy Collins. Rescue efforts are ongoing following a deadly earthquake in Venezuela. Ciaran Donnelly from the International Rescue Committee discussed the humanitarian response to this disaster. As teams work to assist those affected, the focus remains on providing crucial support to the region's impacted communities. Stay tuned for updates as this story develops. U.S. and Iranian delegations began talks in Switzerland over the weekend, aiming for a war-ending deal. After 18 hours of negotiations, the Iranian team left, but both sides agreed to create a committee to oversee discussions within a 60-day timeframe. A deconfliction cell will also be established, including U.S., Iranian, and Lebanese officials, to address ongoing fighting in Lebanon. This will test their ability to halt military actions as outlined in a recent memorandum of understanding. The News Stream, powered by Seaboard Networks, delivering smarter radio.

0: News on KUR provided in part by the students and staff of Kutztown University Radio. I'm Mike Reggs. The All-In Campus Democracy Challenge has recognized the colleges and universities that have earned the highly established Action Plan Seal of Recognition, and this includes Kutztown University. All In has developed this seal of recognition for higher education institutions with strong action plans to increase nonpartisan democratic engagement by promoting civic learning, political engagement, and college student voter participation. Action plan strength is determined by reviewing campus action plans with the Strengthening American Democracy Action Planning Rubric. In other news, across Pennsylvania, school districts are facing critical shortages of certified special education teachers impacting students who rely on specialized support to thrive. Kutztown University is taking action to address this need with the launch of an accelerated tuition-free certification pathway designed to prepare more highly qualified educators faster. The new initiative, called ASPIRE, Accelerated Special Education Program for In-Service Resident Educators, enables certified teachers and recent graduates who have passed student teaching to earn their PK through 12 special education add-on certification in just 15 months. Kutztown University is among a select group of institutions in Pennsylvania leading innovative state-supported efforts to reimagine educator preparation, removing financial barriers, accelerating pathways, and directly responding to workforce shortages in high-need areas. We check news hourly on KUR.
1: 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Hey there. Welcome into a mix of jazz, standards, and classic pop that's not the same old thing. It's radio for your head and your heart. I'm Lise Avery, and this is Anything Goes. In old

You know, we didn't know the concert was being recorded at the time. We didn't find it out until afterwards. Two copies were made, one for me and one for the Library of Congress. I put mine away so carefully, I completely lost track of it for about 12 years. And then luckily, one of my daughters found it in the closet about a year ago. We had it edited, and Columbia put it out on records. And, of course, here you have the results. But let me tell you a little about it. That January 16th back in 1938 was a Sunday, and a cold one. We didn't quite know what would happen, how we would sound, what the audience would think of us. Until they got there, we didn't even know how many people would be on hand. So we just went out and played.

0: Hi, this is Sir James Galway, and you're listening to one of the most eclectic mixes of music I've ever heard on the radio. Anything Goes with Lise Avery.
1: Benny Goodman and his orchestra, along with Martha Tilton on the vocals and Ziggy Elman on the trumpet, with By Mir Bist Du Schön, recorded at Benny's historic Carnegie Hall concert in 1938. And By Mir Bist Du Schön is a song written for a Yiddish musical that closed after one season in 1932, called I Would If I Could. The lyrics were written by Jacob Jacobs, with music by Shalom Secunda. In 1937, Sammy Kahn decided he wanted to write English lyrics and tweak the song, and Shalom Secunda sold the publishing rights for $30. The Andrews Sisters had their first gold record with it in 1937, and as you know, By Mir Bist Du Schön became a major hit with the English lyrics, but the Yiddish title never changed. As we mentioned last week, a lot of music and much of the talent that came out of the swing era was influenced by the Yiddish theater in New York City. And also, from Benny Goodman's historic 1938 concert in Carnegie Hall, the opening number, as a matter of fact, we heard Don't Be That Way. And we heard a bit of audio from Benny Goodman himself about that concert, too. And at the top, we had our theme song, as many versions of Cole Porter's Anything Goes as we could fit into a couple of minutes. Well, if you've just discovered Anything Goes, or if you're a longtime listener, thanks so much for stopping by, because it's the right moment. Today we have part two of our tribute to the music and career of Benny Goodman. Last week we left off in January 1938, when the Benny Goodman Band, along with musicians from the Count Basie and Duke Ellington bands, made history as the first jazz band ever to play Carnegie Hall. So that's where we're picking up with Benny's career in today's program. But we're not going to leave that concert behind entirely. I have at least one more track I have to share with you a little bit later on in the program. Following the concert at Carnegie Hall, the Benny Goodman Band had some different lineup changes. The truth of it is that, I heard that Benny could be kind of tough to work for. Gene Krupa left the band, among others, and subsequent versions of the band included great musicians like Cootie Williams, Jimmy Maxwell, Mel Powell, and the extraordinary Charlie Christian on guitar. This next track of Flying Home does a fine job of showcasing some of that mighty fine musicianship.

Benny Goodman Sextet featuring Fletcher Henderson on the piano, Lionel Hampton on the vibes, Charlie Christian on the guitar, and Benny on his clarinet, with Lionel Hampton's composition Flying Home, recorded in October of 1939. And if you've just joined us, you've found Anything Goes on your radio, and today we're spotlighting Benny Goodman. I'm Lise Avery, and whether you're tuned in at home or at work, in your car, or buying a cup of coffee, I thank you for choosing Anything Goes and this station on the radio or on the web. Wherever or however you're listening, we're awfully glad to have you join us. Right now, it's time for a quick break, but when we get back, we're going to be hearing more great stuff from Benny Goodman and learning more about him. So stay close if you can. Would it surprise you to know that of the 40,000 elected parliament members around the world, less than 17% are women? It's true. Even in the United States Congress, less than 18% of the representatives in the House and Senate are women. At the International Women's Democracy Center, we're working with women in countries large and small to change those statistics. 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You're tuned in to Anything Goes. I'm Lise Avery, mixing jazz, standards, and other great stuff in a way that I know you can't find too many places. And I'm hoping the music is something that you're enjoying, because we do put it together with you in mind. 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Or if you're a Facebook person like I am, look for my Lise Avery personal page, and there's a fan page there too for Anything Goes Radio. That way we can be in touch every day. Meanwhile, we're spending this program and the next enjoying the music of Benny Goodman and learning more about him. In August of 1941, Benny was playing the Panther Room at the Hotel Sherman in Chicago when Helen Forrest, his vocalist, gave him her notice. As fate would have it, Benny happened to catch the singer at the nightclub in the Ambassador Hotel where he was staying. There was an unknown 22-year-old singing there named Peggy Lee.

Hi, this is Don Rickles. You're listening to Anything Goes. Enjoy it. And don't forget, tell Lisa you love her. That's important, otherwise she gets moody.

Norma Dolores Eggstrom at the ripe old age of 22, shortly after she changed her name to Peggy Lee and joined the Benny Goodman Orchestra and Why Don't You Do Right, along with Mel Powell on the piano, Zoot Sims on the tenor sax, and Peggy's future husband, Dave Barber, on the guitar. Now, that track spent 19 weeks on the charts and made it all the way up to number 4 in 1943. And we also heard Peggy with Benny and his orchestra from her very first recording session with Benny on August 15, 1941, and Elmer's tune. Now, Peggy Lee stayed with Benny Goodman until March of 1943, and when she left with three newly acquired assets, namely a national reputation, some hit records, and her husband, Dave Barber. She and Benny would work together in the future, but more as equals. The swing era began to come to a close as America got more involved in World War II. Several factors contributed to swing coming to an end, including the loss of musicians to the draft, and gas rationing was limiting the amount of traveling that bands could do. But even as the new music emerged, Benny continued to play music in the swing style. Here's an Irving Berlin tune that Peggy and Benny recorded in 1947, along with some very fine folks.

Peggy Lee and Benny Goodman, along with, this is what a cast, Johnny Mercer, Margaret Whiting, the Pied Pipers, and Paul Weston and his orchestra, taking us for a ride on the Freedom Train in 1947. I'm Lise Avery. I hope you're enjoying our choices of music, because that's why we're here, to share some of our favorite stuff and some tidbits to entertain you and put some distance between you and whatever might be on your mind that you wish would go away. We've got to take a quick break right now, but stick around, because we have lots more Benny Goodman to get to, and I look forward to seeing you on the other side. This is Lise Avery with more simple ways you can change the earth. Let's talk composting. If you're already composting, you know how easy it is, how much it can reduce the trash that goes to the landfill, and about the wonders compost can do for your garden. If you're not composting, here's the scoop. According to CompostGuide.com, a compost pile consists of browns and greens. The browns can be dried leaves, wood chips, or even a paper bag. The greens can be grass clippings or vegetable scraps from your kitchen. All we do in our house is keep a little bucket on our kitchen counter for salad scraps and coffee grounds, and occasionally we take it out and dump it in the composter. Once in a while, we stir the compost with a stick, and that's it. I hardly notice the composter except for fewer trips to the curb and a happier garden. Lots of communities offer discounted composters and complete instructions, so look into composting. It's good for you and good for the planet. Welcome back into Anything Goes. I'm Lise Avery. Thanks so much for your company today. Whatever kind of a day you're having and however you're spending it, thanks for allowing Anything Goes to be a part of it. If you're a brand new listener, if you just found us, well, welcome. We mix jazz and standards, classic pop, interviews, some good vibe, and occasionally we get unbridled and throw in some hijinks. This week and last week, we've been celebrating the life and work of Benny Goodman. Benny was born in 1909, and therefore the centennial celebration of his birth was 2009. When we left off, we were right around World War II, and swing was on the wane. But although Benny gave classical and bebop a try, he never really departed from what he knew was his true calling. Now, I've got some of Benny's wartime recordings to share with you, but well, here's the thing. We always reserve the last set here on Anything Goes to get rowdy and kick the tempo up a notch. But today, we're going to have to do it early, because there's just far too much swinging with Ben.

Hi, this is Bob McGrath, Bob of Sesame Street, and you're listening to a mix of music that has something for everyone. Anything Goes with Lise Avery.

The Benny Goodman Quartet in 1942, consisting of Mel Powell on the keys, Sid Weiss on the bass, Ralph Collier on the drums, and Benny on the clarinet, with The World is Waiting for the Sunrise. And from March of 1941, we heard a terrific track which featured Cootie Williams on the trumpet and Charlie Christian on the electric guitar, of a tune that Charlie Christian wrote with Benny Goodman, Airmail Special. And here's an interesting story I found on BennyGoodman.com. In 1953, Benny's band planned to join Louis Armstrong and his All-Stars on tour, but Benny and Louis had some kind of an argument and the tour never happened. Now, it's hard to say whether the tour was canceled because of the conflict between Benny and Louis or for some other reason, but one way or the other, it never happened. For the rest of the 1950s, Benny spread music to new audiences around the world. The Benny Goodman Story, a film about Benny's life that starred Steve Allen, was released in 1955, and that film, of course, exposed new and younger audience to Benny's music. Benny also toured the world, bringing his music to Asia and Europe. When he traveled to the USSR, one writer observed that swing music almost blew down the Iron Curtain. And we're going to swing on up to the break with another cut from Benny's Carnegie Hall concert in 1938. I'm Lise Avery. I'll meet you on the other side with more of this extended jump boogie set Benny Goodman style here on Anything Goes. But right now, it's swing time in the Rockies.

0: here's some information you can use. You may have heard the term GMO, but what does it mean? Unlike conventional breeding, where all of the genes from two different sources are mixed, like, say, crossing blackberries and raspberries to get boysenberries, genetically modified organisms have been artificially manipulated in a laboratory. To create a GMO, scientists insert a gene into the DNA in the nucleus of a single cell. DNA is so small you can't see it even with the most powerful microscope, but despite how tiny it is, DNA is massive. If you lined up all the DNA of one single corn cell, it would be about 6 feet long. This one modified cell starts to divide until it becomes a whole plant. Since the safety of GMOs hasn't really been studied, some people are choosing to avoid GMO foods. So next time you're buying groceries, check the label for information about GMOs to make an informed decision for yourself. 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
1: All right, my friends, welcome back into Anything Goes. And we've spent this week and last week enjoying the music of Benny Goodman. And if you're just joining us, you've missed a whole lot. But we still have some incredible stuff for you. We're going to kick off in 1937 with Cole Porter's Ridin' High.

0: Benny Goodman and his orchestra in May of 1936, and Sing Me a Swing Song and Let Me Dance, and that was Helen Ward on the vocals, and from the Hotel Pennsylvania in New York City in 1937. Yeah, the Hotel Pennsylvania, that's the one with that phone number. Yeah, Pennsylvania 65000. Yeah, that one. We heard Benny Goodman and his orchestra and Cole Porter's Riding High. I'm Lise Avery, and you're tuned into a wild musical frolic that I call Anything Goes, and I thank you very much for coming along for the ride. If you're a new listener, well, welcome. Each week, we put together a mix of jazz, standards, and classic pop, and we always finish up with a romp in the fast lane, and we call it the Jump Boogie Set, and that's what we're up to right now. We'll be right back with more after these quick words, including more of the life and work of Benny Goodman, and of course, another great cut, so please stay close if you can. Walking into the playroom of the women's shelter felt like walking into a playroom in a war zone, with anxious, angry children fighting over seats and calling each other names. African drummers Lara and Yael set up their drums and began playing. They handed out shakers and sang and danced. Soon the children, too, were singing, dancing, smiling, visibly healing. To learn more about the programs of Music for All Seasons, visit them on the web at musicforallseasons.org. 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All right, my friends, welcome into the final throes of our tribute to Benny Goodman here on Anything Goes. During the late 1960s and 1970s, Benny appeared in reunions with other members of his quartet, including Teddy Wilson, Gene Krupa, and Lionel Hampton. In 1978, the Benny Goodman Band appeared at Carnegie Hall to mark the 40th anniversary of their historic 1938 concert, when they were the first jazz band to appear at Carnegie Hall. In 1982, Benny was honored by the Kennedy Center for his lifetime achievements in swing music. And in 1986, he received both an honorary doctorate degree in music from Columbia University and the Grammy Award for Lifetime Achievement. Benny continued to play the music that defined his lifetime and occasional concert dates until his death in June 1986 of cardiac arrest. Throughout his amazing career, Benny Goodman never changed his style to conform to the latest trends, but retained the original sound that defined the swing era and made him the world-renowned king of swing. And that, as far as I'm concerned, is cause for a celebration.
1: Benny Goodman and the boys are fixing to set off a blast of swinkopation written by Benny Goodman and Harry James called Life Goes to a Party. Take it away, Benny.
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I'm Mason Reed. U.S. Park Police are asking the public for help in identifying an individual involved in an incident at the Lincoln Memorial Reflecting Pool, where it's believed government property was damaged. A video shows someone reaching into the pool on June 19th. Meanwhile, President Trump has criticized vandals for causing damage, stating 6 people have been arrested and plans to drain the pool for permanent repairs are set around the 4th of July. Rescue efforts are ongoing following a deadly earthquake in Venezuela. Kieran Donnelly from the International Rescue Committee discussed the humanitarian response to this disaster. As teams work to assist those affected, the focus remains on providing crucial support to the region's impacted communities. Stay tuned for updates as this story develops. The news stream, powered by Seaboard Networks, delivering smarter radio,

on KU are provided in part by the students and staff of Kutztown University Radio. I'm Mike Reggs. 2,098 students have been named to the Spring 2026 Dean's List at Kutztown University. To be eligible for the Dean's List, an undergraduate student must be registered for at least 12 credits and have a minimum grade point average of 3.60. Students who have requested privacy under FERPA were not listed. You can see the full 2026 Dean's List by going to our Kutztown University Radio Facebook page and scrolling back to a post we made on June 10. Congratulations to the students on the Spring 2026 Dean's List. In other campus news, the Kutztown University Council of Trustees has approved its new slate of officers, highlighting the council's June 2026 board meeting. Kevin Harden Jr., Esquire of the class of 07, was elected chair, while Phillips Armstrong of the class of 1971 was elected vice chair, and Sandy Green elected secretary to two-year terms beginning July 1st. In other business, the KU Council of Trustees approved the meeting minutes from April, approved internship agreements with various institutions, approved school-based internship agreements with Owen J. Roberts School District in Pottstown, Phillipsburg School District in Phillipsburg, Southern Lehigh School District in Center Valley, String Theory Schools in Philadelphia, Phoenixville Area School District in Phoenixville, Wissahickon School District in Ambler, and Lancaster-Lebanon IU 13. We check news hourly on KUR.

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1: I'm David Bassi. Beginning with his association with trumpeter Miles Davis, the British bassist Dave Holland has had an incredible career and one of high esteem. This album from 2002 puts it all together with compositions and arrangements by the bassist and a big band, this time a very unique big band with no real chordal instrument. I guess a vibraphone is a chordal instrument, but drums, bass, vibraphone, and then the horns. Let's listen to Triple Dance from bassist Dave Holland and his version of a big band.

Celebrated music from bassist Dave Holland on ECM Records. Triple Dance is the song and the album called What Goes Around, with saxophonists Antonio Hart, Mark Gross, Chris Potter, and Gary Simoleon, trombonists Robin Eubanks, Andre Hayward, and Josh Roseman, and trumpeters Earl Gardner, Alex Sipiagin, and Dwayne Eubanks. In the rhythm section, it's Billy Kilson at the drums, Steve Nelson at the vibes, and Dave Holland playing the double bass. All on ECM Records and the album What Goes Around. Here's Steve Tibbetts on ECM and his album Life Of, and the song End Again.

0: the music of Steve Tibbetts. End Again is the song on ECM. Preceding that, Dave Holland's Big Band. Consider this. You can present your business's message to our loyal Jazz with David Bassey listeners. 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

right around the turn of the century. That one released in 2001 by Max Jazz, a short-lived and wonderful jazz label from St. Louis, Missouri. Renee Marie at the vocals, with Mulgrew Miller at the piano, Robert Hurst at the bass, Jeff Tane Watts, Chris Potter, Jeremy Pelt, John Hart, and Jeffrey Haynes at the percussion. Of course, the classic, I Only Have Eyes for You, with Renee Marie. And beautiful music produced by pianist Bruce Barth for Max Jazz. The album's called Vertigo, and you can find them online at Max, M-A-X, Jazz, J-A-Z-Z, .com. Well, here's one from music that comes from, well, both Brazil and Amsterdam, or Holland. Guilherme Dias Gomes at the trumpet, and his album called Trips, and the song called Amstel Bossa Nova, kind of a hybrid, I'd say. And let's listen now to Trips from Guilherme Dias Gomes.

It's called Dexter's Tune, a song from Randy Newman and trumpeter flugelhornist Thomas Marriott, with Joe Locke on the vibraphone, Ryan Cohen, Jeff Johnson, and John Bishop. Preceding that, Guilherme Diaz Gomez, Amstel Bossa Nova. 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

Diana Krall, live in Clovis, and A Case of You, preceded by pianist Johnny King. The Meltdown is the album, and the song, Quiet As It's Kept. Diana Krall on Verve Records, and a classic concert with Anthony Wilson, John Clayton, Jeff Hamilton, produced by Tommy La Puma, and out in 2002. And Johnny King on the India record label in 1997, called The Meltdown. Well, let's check in with one of the great saxophonists of our time, Sam Rivers, who late in life spent most of his time in Florida. This is a self-produced disc and two songs of a fire nature. Firestorm is the title of the album. And here's music from saxophonist Sam Rivers.

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I'm Mason Reed. A former ABC News producer and driver, 30-year-old Maxim Max Osaredchuk, was killed by a Russian drone strike while serving in Ukraine's military. Born in Vuhledar, Max had become a valued part of the ABC News team, known for his deep knowledge of the roads and his calm demeanor in dangerous situations. He is survived by his wife, Katerina, and their baby daughter, Maria. Max's dedication to his country and colleagues was unwavering. U.S. Park Police are asking the public for help in identifying an individual involved in an incident at the Lincoln Memorial Reflecting Pool, where it's believed government property was damaged. A video shows someone reaching into the pool on June 19th. Meanwhile, President Trump has criticized vandals for causing damage, stating 6 people have been arrested and plans to drain the pool for permanent repairs are set around the 4th of July. The news stream, powered by Seaboard Networks, delivering smarter radio,

on KUR provided by the staff and volunteer students of Kutztown University Radio. I'm Mike Reggs. Kutztown University has named Dr. Deborah Kidder as Dean of the College of Business. Kidder brings more than 30 years' experience to KU as of June 29th. Kidder most recently served as the Dean of the Turner College of Business and Technology at Columbus State University from 2021 to 2025. During her tenure, she successfully connected students, faculty, and staff with the local community through industry partnerships and engagement with the local school system and nonprofits. Under her leadership, the college pursued several initiatives designed to meet the needs of the 21st century workforce, such as a rapid workforce development program in cybersecurity, as well as redesigning graduate courses to meet the needs of working adults, and with a special focus on one of their community partners, Fort Benning. Welcome to Dr. Kidder. And speaking of new appointments, Kutztown University President Dr. Philip Cavalier has named Matthew Assad Vice President for Administration and Finance and Chief Financial Officer, effective July 1st. Assad has been with KU since 2020 and is a KU alum, graduating both for his bachelor's and master's degree right here at KU. He has served as interim vice president and CFO since January. As vice president for administration and finance, Assad provides strategic leadership for the university's financial and administrative options. We check news hourly on KUR.